0: history. I'm Layla Ali, and my history lives here.
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0: East side to the coast.
1: No.
4: Temporary protection status has expired for Haitians and Syrians, putting hundreds of thousands of people at risk.
0: It's the Black Information Network.
5: Seven Save-A-Lot grocery stores in Chicago, Illinois are closing 4 years after the city gave over $13 million to parent company Yellow Banana.
1: What happens next?
6: Wisconsin's attorney general is urging residents to trust in the independent review on the deadly shooting of 38-year-old Corey Ruiz.
0: Happens here.
7: The opinions, beliefs, and viewpoints expressed in this commentary are those of the author and do not necessarily represent those of BIN and its founding partners and employees. Now it's time to bring the funk with Roland S. Martin.
8: Donald Trump and MAGA are doing all they can to steal the 2026 midterm elections. What they are now doing is going to the Supreme Court, and they want the Supreme Court to agree with them that they can block mail-in ballots. Do y'all understand what's going on? Literally, a federal appeals court upheld a previous ruling blocking much of the executive order. What Donald Trump has done is call for the Postal Service, which is supposed to be not apolitical, nonpartisan. They want to restrict delivering mail-in ballots to states that give the federal government a list of eligible voters. Seriously, the executive order directs the Homeland Security Department and the Social Security Administration to create a list of what they call verified absentee voters, even though elections are left up to the state. And so the Postal Service will be picking and choosing. In fact, they're threatening to withhold federal funds from states that don't turn over their voter rolls. Now, remember, the Supreme Court previously ruled that a person cannot sue the Postal Service for their failure to deliver mail. This is absolutely scary, folks. They are scared to death, absentee voting. They don't care about elderly voters, rural voters. This is about how can we shrink the electorate in order to win. This is how Republicans have always rigged elections. This, folks, is a real threat to democracy. And this is why we have to have overwhelming turnout at the ballot box in November. We have got to defeat every Republican, every MAGA at the ballot box. I'm Roland Martin of the Black Information.
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9: Still burning. Officials say more than 700 structures have been destroyed in the area, but the full extent of the damage is not yet known. President Trump says Iran and many other Middle East countries called and urged him to hold off on a planned strike on Iran. The president says he expects the Strait of Hormuz to be completely open by Tuesday. And a flash flood threat is unfolding as severe storms pound parts of the East Coast today. I'm Amber Payton, and that's what's trending.
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10: UNC football general manager Michael Lombardi says he doesn't know why the university placed him on paid administrative leave. In a statement from his attorney, Lombardi says he's fully cooperating and looks forward to clearing his name while asking the public not to rush to judgment. UNC has said only that the investigation involves a personal matter and hopes the review moves quickly. Brittany Griner filed for divorce from her wife in Georgia's Fulton County. The WNBA star married her wife, Sherelle, in 2018. They share a 2-year-old son. Court documents show the couple separated July 24th, with Brittany Griner saying their marriage was irretrievably broken. It's trade deadline day in Major League Baseball. Contenders will be looking to make their final moves in hopes of making a deep postseason run while also shedding expiring contracts. Trades can be made until 6 o'clock p.m. Eastern. And NFL training camps will continue this week. The preseason also kicks off with a Hall of Fame game Thursday between the Panthers and the Cardinals in Canton. The Rams, Chargers, and 49ers will all begin preseason play next week. With the latest in sports, I'm Misty Jordan on the Black Information Network, your home for Black News First.
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10: Cassie Ventura has scored a legal victory in a civil lawsuit tied to Sean Diddy Combs. A federal judge dismissed with prejudice the racketeering, sex trafficking, and human trafficking claims brought against Ventura by former male escort Clayton Howard, meaning those claims cannot be refiled against her. Howard alleged Ventura was an active participant in Combs' alleged criminal enterprise, but the lawsuit against Combs remains ongoing. Elsewhere in entertainment news, the Hollywood Chamber of Commerce has announced the class of 2027 for the Hollywood Walk of Fame, with several Black entertainers among this year's honorees. Actor Idris Elba and Delroy Lindo will receive stars in the motion picture category, while Kiki Palmer, David Alan Grier, and Raven Simone are being recognized for television. In recording, Lil Wayne and Grandmaster Flash earned the honor, and radio personality Charlamagne tha God will receive a star in the radio category. The 32-member class was selected from hundreds of nominations and will be honored during ceremonies over the next 2 years. With the latest in entertainment, I'm Morgan Wood on the Black Information Network.
18: In 2019, marine scientists discovered the remains of the Clotilda at the bottom of Alabama's Mobile River. The Clotilda is believed to be the last known intact U.S. slave ship. In 1860, the Clotilda smuggled 110 Africans to Alabama, decades after the importation of slaves was outlawed in the United States. To hide the crime, the ship's captain, William Foster, burned and sunk the ship. Surviving ancestors of that final harrowing journey went on to establish Africa Town, which still exists today. In her best-selling book, Barracoon, released in 2018, Zora Neale Hurston tells the story of Cudjoe Lewis, the last enslaved African on the Clotilda. The book details Lewis's experiences aboard the slave ship and his role in founding Africa Town. Lewis died in 1935 at the age of 94. Africa Town and the Clotilda are an intricate part of the national conversation about reparations, highlighting the lasting legacy of this dark chapter in American history. I'm Andrea Coleman on the Black Information Network.
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19: On your home for 24/7 news, the Black Information Network. Black pastors gathered in Atlanta, Georgia Monday, demanding GOP Senate candidate Mike Collins publicly denounce white supremacy at a news conference. This after CNN reported his son-in-law shared Nazi imagery and white nationalist content online. Atlanta News First reports Collins at first avoided answering the question directly. Reverend Timothy McDonald III, pastor at First Iconium Baptist Church, joined others outside Big Bethel AME Church in Sweet Auburn to demand Collins set the record straight.
20: Time and time again, he has been given opportunity to clarify where he stands. The voters deserve to know. Don't have us out here wondering. Just tell us who you are.
19: Collins recently released a statement to news outlets saying his son-in-law had no role in his campaign and, quote, I don't believe or support those views and I've always condemned racism and anti-Semitism regardless of the source. Thousands of Democrats came to Savannah over the weekend for their annual Georgia State Democratic Convention. Among several powerful speakers included Keisha Lance Bottoms. She's the Black Democratic candidate running for governor.
15: And you best believe I ain't ever scared. I'll always stand up to Donald Trump when he tries to hurt the people of this state. That is the future and the leadership that we deserve in the state of Georgia.
19: The Georgia Recorder reports she was just one of several speakers to inspire the more than 1,000 Democrats who attended. Bottoms is reportedly being outspent by her Republican opponent, billionaire rival Rick Jackson. The news outlet reports Jackson, a healthcare executive who never has run for elected office, spent more than $107 million of his own money to win the Republican primary. Louisiana's attorney general is joining Alabama and Florida in investigating Dr. Anthony Fauci. Liz Merle made the announcement after Fauci invoked the Fifth Amendment more than 100 times during a Senate hearing last week. Merle says Louisiana and Missouri previously deposed Fauci and now says records contradict what he told investigators. A federal pardon does not protect him from potential state charges. Forbes has released its first ever ranking devoted entirely to historically Black colleges and universities. Howard University topped the list of private HBCUs, while North Carolina A&T led among public schools. Spelman, Morehouse, Xavier of Louisiana, and Hampton rounded out the top five private schools. Unlike most college rankings, Forbes measured student outcomes, graduation rates, alumni earnings, and debt, rather than selectivity or reputation. And finally, the Caleb Wilson Hazing Prevention Act took effect August 1st, named for the 20-year-old Southern University human jukebox member who died in February 2025 from an unsanctioned Omega Psi Phi hazing ritual. The law mandates anti-hazing training, a public database of hazing incidents at state schools, and permanent campus bans for organizations found liable in a hazing death. I'm Esther Dillard on your home for Black News First, the Black Information Network.
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18: Too many Americans are being forced to choose between health care and other necessities. Unfortunately, many families delay or skip medical care altogether because they simply can't afford it. That's why a growing coalition of health care advocates, civil rights groups, and community organizations is launching a nationwide effort called One Nation Overcharged. Their mission is to draw attention to the rising cost of health care in the United States. The campaign is led by the Robert Wood Johnson Foundation, where Dr. Starsky Wilson, who is Black, is the chairman of the board. The One Nation Overcharge campaign wants to amplify the stories of Americans who are struggling to afford doctor visits, prescriptions, insurance premiums, and other medical expenses. The campaign also encourages people to speak out about health care affordability. Organizers say the goal is to build public awareness and spark conversations about solutions. In other words, putting patients ahead of profits.
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3: The Black Information Network. Now to Chicago, Illinois. That's where we're learning Illinois Secretary of State Alexei Janulius is joining the crowded Chicago mayor's race. He has announced his candidacy, confirming months of rumors.
4: Because I believe something with every ounce of my being. Chicago's greatest days are still ahead of us.
3: The Chicago native has served as Secretary of State since January of 2023. He joins a list of other candidates running for mayor, including Illinois Comptroller Susana Mendoza, U.S. Representative Mike Quigley, Matt Brewer, Dr. Nisa Lee, and George Cardenas. According to the Census Bureau Quick Facts data, 27.9% of the city's residents identify as Black or African American. As many of you know, tomorrow is another big primary election day, with Michigan voters among those heading to the polls. In Michigan, Black Lansing Elections Office Chairperson Devin Lloyd has some advice for voters.
5: You can actually preview your ballot online before you come in to vote. Make sure you're making an informed decision and make sure you're voting.
3: More than a million Michigan voters have already cast their ballots in the Democratic and Republican races for governor, the U.S. Senate, U.S. House, State House, and State Senate. Detroit's racial demographics are predominantly Black or African American, making up roughly 75% of the city's population. PBS reports the city historically has a light voter turnout. In St. Louis, Missouri, a Black man has been charged with second-degree murder in the fatal shooting of a mother of five at a Ferguson gas station. St. Louis County officials have announced the arrest of Marcus Evans and the death of 35-year-old Shaquilla Martin. Martin was shot and killed in late June while walking back to her car with her two children. A press conference on the arrest has been scheduled. Well, it was quite a gathering in Marquette Park in Chicago, Illinois. Thousands of people gathered for a peaceful march honoring Dr. Martin Luther King Jr. and the Chicago Freedom Movement. Unlike the violent protests of 1966, this event brought people from diverse backgrounds together in a journey towards peace. Dr. King's daughter, Dr. Bernice King, delivered a powerful speech calling for courage in the fight for justice. Mayor Brandon Johnson and rapper Common, both of whom are Black, were among the notable attendees at this event. And finally, a free health fair was held recently in Detroit, Michigan. Mark Elsey, the Black president of 100 Black Men of Greater Detroit Incorporated, says the group is dedicated to improving the quality of life in the African-American community. Inspired by his father, Gene Elsey, a former radio disc jockey and community advocate, Mark Elsey leads initiatives like Man Up for Better Health Fair to address health disparities in the Black community. For more international, national, state, and local news impacting the Black community, listen to the Black Information Network on the iHeartRadio app or log on to BINnews.com. I'm Mike Moore on your home for 24/7 News, the Black Information Network.
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25: I'm Big Sue on the Black Information Network. George Washington Carver, an agricultural scientist, inventor, and educator at Tuskegee University, sought to revitalize southern soil that had been stripped by cotton, a nitrogen-depleting crop. He developed a crop rotation method that alternated the cotton with legumes like peanuts that fixed nitrogen and other edible crops such as corn. This method increased the soil's productive capacity and also gave southern farmers another crop to produce and sell besides cotton, thus diversifying the market. In addition to crop rotation, Dr. Carver promoted the practice of using compost to reintroduce nutrients and add organic matter to the soil. He showed that using compost for soil revitalization increased its productivity by 100-fold compared with previous common methods. Using compost to build soil is a critical practice in organic farming and gardening today. And that's a fact. I'm Big Sue on the Black Information Network.
7: I'm Amber Payton with BIN News Now. Former Vice President Kamala Harris says expanding the Supreme Court may be worth considering.
8: I just do want to stress, 28 will not matter if we don't win 26.
7: Speaking at the National Urban League Conference, Harris also addressed a possible 2028 presidential run, saying she remains focused on the midterms, but is, quote, thinking about it, end quote. A California man is facing a federal charge for allegedly sending bomb and death threats to a Mississippi judge connected to the Nolan Wells case. Prosecutors say investigators traced the online threats to 27-year-old Joseph Alfredo Vasquez Dumars. And former Sangamon County Deputy Sean Grayson will remain in prison after the Illinois Prisoner Review Board denied his request for medical release. Grayson, who has cancer, is serving 20 years for the 2024 shooting death of a black woman, Sonia Massey, who called 911 for help. Get BIN News Now on demand 24/7 on the iHeartRadio app.
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13: You gonna mace me, mace me.
14: You wanna play games? Sir. Never get disrespectful in my crosshairs.
9: That confrontation between a white Miami area police officer and a young black man became a viral video 5 years ago, not long after the George Floyd police killing, that led to more conversations about police use of force and de-escalation in policing. We are now learning the officer heard yelling in that body cam video is getting a break. In the video, you see a young female officer arrive on the scene and pull the veteran officer away from the black man who was already in handcuffs and in the patrol car as the older officer's aggression level continued to escalate. That officer then turned and put his hands on the female officer's neck and got aggressive with her as well. So the aggressive officer was later arrested for felony battery and evidence tampering. But nearly 4 years after his arrest, we're finding out the aggressive officer is avoiding a criminal trial. And instead, he's going into a diversion program for former military members who suffer from things like PTSD. Well, the investigation is continuing. And as we've been telling you, the white suspect arrested after an April drowning of a black young man at a Texas lake is being indicted on tampering charges. But the family of 18-year-old Daniel Irving says the charges are just a slap in the wrist.
16: Tampering with the evidence charge is an outright disrespect to this family.
9: African-American activist Dominique Alexander with the Next Generation Action Network previously said the family of Daniel Irving wants more serious charges to be pressed. That's because they allege the suspect tried to cover up the crime by hiding Irving's clothes and deleting messages from the young man's phone.
16: We want murder charges. We demand it.
9: A black teenager was on his high school swim team, and so the family says the story that he died accidentally does not add up. So far, there are no signs of foul play. Back in South Florida, deputies are investigating after a four-year-old little boy got his hands on a loaded gun and shot himself last week. This firearms instructor says parents and child caregivers across the nation must treat guns the same way you treat a child around water.
26: It only takes 10 seconds for a child to drown, and is the same thing when it comes to a firearm.
9: It's not clear yet if the child was black or not, but around the country, numerous black children have been among those accidentally shot by guns. They were not locked up properly in a lockbox or a trigger lock. And black renters across Texas are among those getting somewhat of a break as apartment rents tumble following a historic construction boom. This is something people around the country wish they could also get. Latest report shows one-bedroom rents fell over 16% in Austin, 14% in Houston. Dallas dropped almost 10%, while San Antonio fell over 9%. Researchers say an abundance of available apartments is pushing rents lower and prompting landlords to offer deals that can include several weeks of free rent. I'm Mike Stevens on your home for Black News First, the Black Information Network.
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27: I'm Shay Diddy on the Black Information Network. In 2019, the St. John Will.i.am Coltrane African Orthodox Church observed its 50th anniversary. Based in San Francisco, the church uses John Coltrane's music as a source for religious discovery. Instead of singing traditional hymns, worshipers chant Coltrane's A Love Supreme, and there are monthly meditations where people commune with Coltrane's music. In 1965, Branzo King and his wife, Marina King, saw Coltrane live at San Francisco Jazz Club. The couple had a religious experience. They called it a sound baptism. In the years leading up to his death in 1967 at the age of 40, Coltrane's music had grown increasingly spiritual. He said that he wanted to be a saint, and in him, Branzo, who had wanted to be a preacher, had found his God. Instead of a mural of Jesus in the sanctuary, there is one of patron saint John Coltrane. And that's a fact. I'm Shay Diddy on the Black Information Network.
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0: I'm Kevin Brown on your home for 24/7 news, the Black Information Network. Cook County Board President Tony Prickwinkle in Illinois issued a disaster proclamation in response to severe weather, including tornadoes that hit the region on July 27. The storms caused thunderstorms, flash flooding, downed trees, power outages, and structural damage in various municipalities. The National Weather Service confirmed EF1 and EF0 tornadoes in several areas, leading to collaboration among local, state, and emergency response agencies to support affected communities. The Cook County Department of Emergency Management and Regional Security is coordinating recovery efforts, providing equipment, and working with partners like ComEd and the Red Cross. Residents are encouraged to report damages online to access available assistance and resources. A 30-year-old unhoused man in Vallejo, California, was detained in connection with two killings and an assault with a firearm. Angelo Castillo Ramirez was identified as the suspect in the shootings that occurred on July 28th, resulting in two deaths. Ramirez was located and taken into custody by police without incident. He admitted to committing both homicides and assault during an interview with detectives. The case is under review by the Solano County District Attorney's Office, and anyone with information is encouraged to contact the Vallejo Police Department. Washington State's primary election is Tuesday, August 4th. Voters are deciding all of Washington's congressional districts, state legislators, members of the Supreme Court, local and county offices, along with local measures. As of Friday, turnout was just 15%. It's too late to drop ballots in the mailbox. Voters must place ballots in official county drop boxes by 8 p.m. Tuesday or go to the post office and ask for a manual postmark. The Royal Court is set for Chicago's upcoming Bud Billiken Parade, which is the largest African-American parade in the country. Correspondent Perry Williams reports.
10: 11-year-old Lawrence Williams was crowned king and 12-year-old Lila Wilson was named the queen at yesterday's coronation ceremony at the South Shore Cultural Center. Mayor Brandon Johnson was in attendance.
11: We have so much to be proud about in Chicago, a rich history, particularly around the experience of black folks.
10: The 95th annual Bud Billiken Parade kicks off this Saturday. I'm Perry Williams.
0: No injuries reported after a Link light rail train derailed late Saturday night at the International District Chinatown station in Seattle. Happened before midnight as fans from the Ed Sheeran concert were headed home. The train was out of service, no passengers on board. On Sunday, parts of the 1 and 2 lines were suspended and shuttle buses moved passengers while work continued to move the train. The investigation into what caused the train to derail is ongoing. Court Smith, founded in Oakland, California in 2014 by Courtney Smith, aims to create performance wear that reflects the culture of basketball. The brand focuses on making athletes look good and feel good on and off the court while building partnerships that give athletes a stake in the products. With support from the ICA Fund and J.P. Morgan Chase, Court Smith received a loan to acquire a local manufacturing business, strengthening its supply chain and creating local jobs. The company's revenue grew by 259% from 2021 to 2025. I'm Kevin Brown on your home for Black News First, the Black Information Network.
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17: 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And his story? 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Groundbreaking achievements.
15: 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U.S. Open champion in history.
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30: The opinions, beliefs, and viewpoints expressed in this commentary are those of the author and do not necessarily represent those of BIN and its founding partners and employees.
31: I'm James C. Harris, and I have something to say. What happened to all the outrage? Not long ago, it seemed like every time you opened social media, America was on fire. Every scroll brought another protest, another march, another angry crowd. Today, it's remarkably quiet. Now, I'm not saying protests have stopped. They haven't. I'm saying they no longer dominate the conversation the way they once did. And here's what caught my attention. That change seems to coincide with Washington taking a chainsaw to USAID. Now, let me be clear. I cannot prove USAID funded protest organizers, and I'm not claiming that it did, but I can recognize a pattern. The outrage machine got noticeably quieter around the same time billions of taxpayer dollars came under intense scrutiny. Maybe it's just a coincidence. Maybe the algorithm shifted, or maybe some of what we were told was spontaneous grassroots activism wasn't nearly as spontaneous as we were led to believe. That's a question worth asking. And it's not just politics. Have you noticed what's happening in music? For years, rap music dominated American culture, radio, streaming, advertising, even the national conversation. Today, it doesn't seem to have the same cultural grip. Meanwhile, Michael Jackson, a man who has been gone for years, is climbing charts and playlists again. That's interesting. Maybe Americans are rediscovering timeless music. Or maybe when artificial promotion slows down, people naturally return to what they genuinely enjoy. The same question applies to politics. If outrage has to be constantly amplified to stay alive, how authentic was it in the first place? If a cultural trend has to be endlessly promoted to remain relevant, maybe it wasn't as organic as we were told. Real culture doesn't need life support. Real movements don't need constant artificial amplification. They endure because people freely choose them. I'm not asking you to believe my theory. I'm asking you to trust your own eyes. Look at what's changed. Draw your own conclusions. Because facts matter, patterns matter, and free people should never be afraid to notice either. I'm James C. Harris for the Black Information Network.
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32: Here's what's trending this hour. The first two deaths of the cyclosporiasis outbreak are being reported. State officials in Michigan say the people who died after contracting the illness had significant underlying health conditions. Capital One says money laundering concerns are why it closed several accounts tied to President Trump and his businesses in 2021. And speaking on CNN's State of the Union, Health and Human Services Secretary Robert F. Kennedy Jr. says children should be vaccinated for measles. I'm Amber Payton, and that's what's trending.
24: Black Information Network. I
3: 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Here's Morgan Wood.
6: Forbes has released its first ever ranking dedicated exclusively to historically black colleges and universities, highlighting the schools it says best prepare students for long-term success. The Mecca, Howard University, topped the list of private HBCUs, followed by Spelman, Morehouse, Xavier University of Louisiana, and Hampton. On the public side, North Carolina A&T claimed the number one spot with Florida A&M, Prairie View A&M, Morgan State, and the University of the Virgin Islands rounding out the top five. The rankings evaluated 20 HBCUs using factors including graduate salaries, return on investment, student debt, graduation rates, and alumni outcomes. Forbes says the list is designed to recognize institutions that continue to deliver strong academic value while producing leaders across business, government, medicine, education, and beyond. With the latest HBCU news, I'm Morgan Wood on the Black Information Network, your home for Black News First.
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9: I'm Ashley Young on the Black Information Network. Quakers have a long history of abolition. They saw the slave trade as a grave injustice against their fellow man and used the Golden Rule to argue against such inhumane treatment. Slavery would persist through the close of the Civil War, but the 1688 Germantown Quaker petition against

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1: Most people know about Restaurant Week, but not everyone knows there's a Black Restaurant Week born in Houston, Texas in 2016 and is now spreading to cities across the country. It's more than just menus. It's a movement.
2: And so we really want to create something that was more all-inclusive to the creative things we were seeing happening in the food scene.
1: That's one of the three founders, Fallon Farrell.
2: As we've grown through the years, we've literally watched businesses start off as like a pop-up food tent and now having like two or three locations.
1: From soul food kitchens to hidden gem caterers, Black Restaurant Week shines a light where it's long been missing. It's helped generate tens of millions of dollars for Black-owned businesses, keeping legacies alive and creating new ones. And it's part of Black history still being written every time a diner takes that first bite. I'm Esther Dillard for the Black Information Network.
3: The International African American Museum, Charleston, South Carolina. 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

0: / history. I'm Layla Ali, and my history lives here.
1: I'm Bill Black with another Bet You Didn't Know music fact. How many times have you seen the Temptations movie and said this line?
2: They're coming to see me.
3: They're coming to see the Temptations.
2: Ain't nobody coming to see you, Otis.
1: Maybe there was one somebody. You ever heard Patti LaBelle talk about the time she was engaged?

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5: 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Howard University says over 200 students have been re-enrolled after over 500 were told they could not start classes in August.
3: News by us.
6: During a conversation with Representative Jasmine Crockett, Black Representative LaMonica McIvory criticized the Democratic Party's response to McIvory's case.
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8: VIN News this hour, I'm Terry McCready. Iran is being spared from attacks for the time being. That word from President Trump. In a weekend post on Truth Social, Trump said, "We've just been asked by Iran and other Middle Eastern countries to hold off on any attack."
9: I said, "What would you rather do? Would you rather have us do this or not?" And they said, "We would much prefer a deal as opposed to an attack." Because you don't know where these attacks lead. I mean, will they be flooded with people pouring into their country and disaster?
8: Right now, he says he is agreeing to pause further attacks in order to get a deal done quickly that would include the immediate, complete, and total opening of the Hormuz Strait and an end to Iran's nuclear threat. While the president made clear that the U.S. is, in his words, locked and loaded and ready to go against the Islamic Republic of Iran at levels of military terror, strength, and power not seen since World War II, he said calling off a planned attack was the best thing for the future benefit of the world, Trump said. Israel is on board with the latest course of action. Former Vice President Kamala Harris thinks a bigger Supreme Court might be just what America needs.
10: We need to revisit the point of expanding the court to 13 justices like we have 13 district courts.
8: The one-time Democratic presidential nominee making the remark while speaking last week at the National Urban League Conference in Nashville, Tennessee. Harris was also pressed during the event about her plans for the future and whether she might make another run for the White House. She insisted that she is fully and sincerely focused on the upcoming midterms and has not made a decision about 2028. However, she did say she's thinking about it. All right, the end of a subsidy program that helped keep costs down for Medicare drug coverage means millions of seniors will face higher monthly costs. This undermines the Trump administration's message of cutting drug costs, as the president often touts his efforts for supporting access to cheaper drugs through Trump Rx. The Biden-era Medicare Part D subsidies expire at the end of the year and won't be offered in 2027. The optional insurance helps cover brand name and generic prescription drugs, and it was restructured by the Biden administration to impose a $2,000 annual cap on out-of-pocket spending on prescriptions. It also allowed Medicare to negotiate prices in some cases. Ethiopian authorities in the Tigray region are accusing the federal government of launching a weekend military offensive. The Tigray People's Liberation Front issuing a statement saying federal forces used heavy artillery against their positions near the border with Sudan. The TPLF says after months of blockades and proxy forces against Tigray, the government has now launched open war. Tensions between Tigray and Addis Ababa have been deteriorating since the 2022 Pretoria Agreement that ended a two-year war between the two sides. Stay informed, stay connected, and subscribe. 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
11: Here's what's trending this hour. President Trump says he looks forward to Todd Blanche being confirmed as the next attorney general. Trump's pick to head the DOJ had been stalled by two Republican senators who dropped their opposition after Blanche issued a formal order terminating the anti-weaponization fund on Sunday. A new executive order aimed at helping military families is now in effect, and crews are working around the clock to battle the massive wildfires in Spokane, Washington. More than 700 structures have been destroyed. I'm Amber Payton, and that's what's trending.
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12: UNC football general manager Michael Lombardi says he doesn't know why the university placed him on paid administrative leave. In a statement from his attorney, Lombardi says he's fully cooperating and looks forward to clearing his name while asking the public not to rush to judgment. UNC has said only that the investigation involves a personal matter and hopes the review moves quickly. Brittany Griner filed for divorce from her wife in Georgia's Fulton County. The WNBA star married her wife, Sherelle, in 2018. They share a 2-year-old son. Court documents show the couple separated July 24th, with Brittany Griner saying their marriage was irretrievably broken. It's trade deadline day in Major League Baseball. Contenders will be looking to make their final moves in hopes of making a deep postseason run while also shedding expiring contracts. Trades can be made until 6 o'clock p.m. Eastern. And NFL training camps will continue this week. The preseason also kicks off with a Hall of Fame game Thursday between the Panthers and the Cardinals in Canton. The Rams, Chargers, and 49ers will all begin preseason play next week. With the latest in sports, I'm Misty Jordan on the Black Information Network, your home for Black News First.
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13: Information Network. Black pastors gathered in Atlanta, Georgia Monday, demanding GOP Senate candidate Mike Collins publicly denounce white supremacy at a news conference. This after CNN reported his son-in-law shared Nazi imagery and white nationalist content online. Atlanta News First reports Collins at first avoided answering the question directly. Reverend Timothy McDonald III, pastor at First Iconium Baptist Church, joined others outside Big Bethel AME Church in Sweet Auburn to demand Collins set the record straight.
14: Time and time again, he has been given opportunity to clarify where he stands. The voters deserve to know. Don't have us out here wondering. Just tell us who you are.
13: Collins recently released a statement to news outlets saying his son-in-law had no role in his campaign and, quote, I don't believe or support those views and I've always condemned racism and anti-Semitism regardless of the source. Thousands of Democrats came to Savannah over the weekend for their annual Georgia State Democratic Convention. Among several powerful speakers included Keisha Lance Bottoms. She's the Black Democratic candidate running for governor.
15: And you best believe I ain't ever scared. I'll always stand up to Donald Trump when he tries to hurt the people of this state. That is the future and the leadership that we deserve in the state of Georgia.
13: The Georgia Recorder reports she was just one of several speakers to inspire the more than 1,000 Democrats who attended. Bottoms is reportedly being outspent by her Republican opponent, billionaire rival Rick Jackson. The news outlet reports Jackson, a health care executive who never has run for elected office, spent more than $107 million of his own money to win the Republican primary. Louisiana's attorney general is joining Alabama and Florida in investigating Dr. Anthony Fauci. Liz Merle made the announcement after Fauci invoked the Fifth Amendment more than 100 times during a Senate hearing last week. Merle says Louisiana and Missouri previously deposed Fauci and now says records contradict what he told investigators. A federal pardon does not protect him from potential state charges. Forbes has released its first ever ranking devoted entirely to historically Black colleges and universities. Howard University topped the list of private HBCUs, while North Carolina A&T led among public schools. Spelman, Morehouse, Xavier of Louisiana, and Hampton rounded out the top five private schools. Unlike most college rankings, Forbes measured student outcomes, graduation rates, alumni earnings, and debt, rather than selectivity or reputation. And finally, the Caleb Wilson Hazing Prevention Act took effect August 1st, named for the 20-year-old Southern University human jukebox member who died in February 2025 from an unsanctioned Omega Psi Phi hazing ritual. The law mandates anti-hazing training, a public database of hazing incidents at state schools, and permanent campus bans for organizations found liable in a hazing death. I'm Esther Dillard on your home for Black News First, the Black Information Network.
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17: 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On September 11, 2001, First Officer Leroy Homer Jr. was in the cockpit of United Airlines Flight 93. A skilled pilot, a devoted husband, and a proud veteran of the U.S. Air Force, Homer's life was one of dedication and courage. When terrorists hijacked the plane, Homer and the passengers faced an unthinkable choice. Knowing the stakes, they banded together, forcing the plane down in a Pennsylvania field, a selfless act that saved countless lives on the ground and stopped an attack on our nation's capital. Leroy Homer Jr.'s bravery wasn't limited to that day. He broke barriers throughout his career, inspiring young Black aviators to soar. He was more than a pilot. He was a hero, a trailblazer, and a symbol of sacrifice for greater good. As we remember Flight 93 and all the heroes and American lives that we lost on 9/11, let us also honor the legacy of Leroy Homer Jr., a Black man who showed us the true meaning of courage in the face of terror. This is Ramses Ja on your home for 24/7 Black News First, the Black Information Network.
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12: The long-running feud between Candy Burris and Tamar Braxton is heating up again. On her Speak On It podcast, Burris said she intentionally ignored Braxton during an encounter at last month's Essence Festival, saying she refuses to be cordial with someone she believes has repeatedly spoken negatively about her.
19: I was sitting there looking at her crazy because I'm like, why is she over here? And like she's trying to shake my hand in here when this lady talks crazy about me on a regular basis.
12: Burris also accused Braxton of seeking attention by mentioning her name. The pair's rocky relationship dates back years, with Braxton recently insisting she wants peace and doesn't want any ongoing beef. Elsewhere in entertainment, Nas is set to receive one of BMI's highest honors. The legendary rapper will be presented with the BMI Icon Award in recognition of his songwriting achievements and lasting impact on hip-hop. The ceremony will celebrate the songwriters, producers, and publishers behind the year's biggest R&B and hip-hop hits. The 2026 BMI R&B Hip-Hop Awards take place August 26th in L.A. With the latest in entertainment, I'm Morgan Wood on the Black Information Network.
20: I'm Vanessa Tyler with a look at modern-day Black history you should know. September 11th, 2001, we will never forget. Amid the terror and destruction, countless heroes answered the call, running toward danger while others fled. Among them were Black firefighters and police officers who made the ultimate sacrifice. They were fathers, mothers, sons, daughters, courageous first responders who carried the weight of duty, knowing the risks. Firefighter Vernon Cherry, a gifted singer with Ladder 118 in Brooklyn, gave his life that day. NYPD officer Clinton Davis stood as a guardian of the city he loved. These heroes reflected the strength and resilience of their communities. Their sacrifices remind us of the unity and courage we are capable of, even in our darkest moments. This is Vanessa Tyler on your home for 24/7 Black News First, the Black Information Network.
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22: 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Now to Chicago, Illinois. That's where we're learning Illinois Secretary of State Alexei Janulius is joining the crowded Chicago mayor's race. He has announced his candidacy, confirming months of rumors.
23: Because I believe something with every ounce of my being. Chicago's greatest days are still ahead of us.
22: The Chicago native has served as Secretary of State since January of 2023. He joins a list of other candidates running for mayor, including Illinois Comptroller Susana Mendoza, U.S. Representative Mike Quigley, Matt Brewer, Dr. Nisa Lee, and George Cardenas. According to the Census Bureau Quick Facts data, 27.9% of the city's residents identify as Black or African American. As many of you know, tomorrow is another big primary election day, with Michigan voters among those heading to the polls. In Michigan, Black Lansing Elections Office Chairperson Devin Lloyd has some advice for voters.
24: You can actually preview your ballot online before you come in to
1: to vote, make sure you're making an informed decision and make sure you're voting.
22: More than a million Michigan voters have already cast their ballots in the Democratic and Republican races for governor, the U.S. Senate, U.S. House, State House, and State Senate. Detroit's racial demographics are predominantly Black or African American, making up roughly 75% of the city's population. PBS reports the city historically has a light voter turnout. In St. Louis, Missouri, a Black man has been charged with second-degree murder in the fatal shooting of a mother of five at a Ferguson gas station. St. Louis County officials have announced the arrest of Marcus Evans and the death of 35-year-old Shaquilla Martin. Martin was shot and killed in late June while walking back to her car with her two children. A press conference on the arrest has been scheduled. Well, it was quite a gathering in Marquette Park in Chicago, Illinois. Thousands of people gathered for a peaceful march honoring Dr. Martin Luther King Jr. and the Chicago Freedom Movement. Unlike the violent protests of 1966, this event brought people from diverse backgrounds together in a journey towards peace. Dr. King's daughter, Dr. Bernice King, delivered a powerful speech calling for courage in the fight for justice. Mayor Brandon Johnson and rapper Common, both of whom are Black, were among the notable attendees at this event. And finally, a free health fair was held recently in Detroit, Michigan. Mark Elsie, the Black president of 100 Black Men of Greater Detroit Incorporated, says the group is dedicated to improving the quality of life in the African-American community. Inspired by his father, Gene Elsie, a former radio disc jockey and community advocate, Mark Elsie leads initiatives like Man Up for Better Health Fair to address health disparities in the Black community. For more international, national, state, and local news impacting the Black community, listen to the Black Information Network on the iHeartRadio app or log on to BINnews.com. 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

Nas. But did you know there was a very, very, very big record written for Patrice Rushen that she declined? Let me explain. Okay, surely you know this song, right?

0: friends had a major crush on her, and she was already seeing someone, so she felt it was best if she declined the record.
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4: 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Here's what's happening right now in your region. Governor Abigail Spanberger announced that her administration has restored the civil rights of more than 66,000 Virginians with prior felony convictions. The restorations allow eligible residents to vote, serve on juries, and seek public office. In November, Virginia voters will consider a constitutional amendment that would make voting rights restoration automatic after a person is released from prison. The Virginia NAACP praised the move, saying it returns a fundamental right to thousands who have rejoined their communities. HBCU Howard University is responding to outcry after more than 500 incoming freshmen were disenrolled for missing a July 10th payment deadline. According to DC News Now, interim president Dr. Wayne Frederick apologized to affected students and families, saying many have since been reinstated after completing payments or verifying financial aid. Howard says it reviewed every case and is exploring options, including deferred enrollment for students still without a fall plan. More than 2,200 incoming students have completed all enrollment requirements, while the university says it is working to prevent similar confusion in the future. Heading south to Charlotte, the Queen City is changing how it awards city contracts after a new North Carolina law ended race and gender-based contracting goals. The Charlotte Observer reports officials say the city will replace its minority and women-owned business program with a race and gender-neutral small business enterprise model. Business inclusion officer Stephen Coker says the city's mission has not changed. However, Councilman Malcolm Graham warns the shift could lead to fewer contracts for Black, Hispanic, and women-owned businesses. City leaders will provide a more detailed implementation update in September. North Carolina lawmakers are expected to take up House Bill 328 this week after the state Senate approved the measure earlier this month. The bill would cap THC levels in hemp products and could effectively ban THC drinks sold by hemp businesses and breweries. Industry leaders warn the change could shut down companies and cost thousands of jobs. Natasha Andrews, president of the National Association of Black Cannabis Lawyers, says lawmakers should address safety, labeling, and childproof packaging without eliminating the legal industry. Supporters say the bill would close a loophole allowing intoxicating products to be sold with limited oversight.
5: My career wouldn't be what it is today without the Hampton Roads area. So this was my thank you to the area.
4: And a popular Black Hampton Roads DJ, Derek Izzy the DJ Isabel, is hosting his fifth annual Izzy's Community Day August 8th at Lafayette Park in Norfolk.
5: I'm originally from Georgia, like born and raised in Georgia. I moved here when I transferred to Norfolk State, and I feel like since then the area has adopted me as their child.
4: The free event will offer book bags, food, haircuts, health screenings, and financial literacy workshops, along with a mini concert and 3-on-3 basketball tournament. Isabel tells Wavy News 10 the event is his way of thanking the community that helped build his career. 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
8: On June 6, 1984, a well-known Beverly Hills con artist named Ron Levin vanishes without a trace. 8 weeks later, a wealthy Iranian exile is kidnapped out of his home and is never heard from again. At first, the two disappearances seem unrelated, but soon suspicion falls on a group of young men united by greed and privilege. They are the golden sons of LA's wealthiest families. They drive matching BMWs, wear tailored Armani suits, lunch at Spago's, and run up tabs at LA's hippest hotspots. They call themselves the Billionaire Boys Club. They are united by a common goal, They want all the riches and status they were promised since birth, and they'll stop at nothing to get it. Their leader is Joe Hunt. He's 23 years old, charming and charismatic, and a master of mind games. But Joe's real talent lies in fleecing millions of dollars from wealthy investors in a high-stakes Ponzi scheme. It's a scheme that will slowly implode and put its members on a path to revenge, kidnapping, and murder. I'm Tracy Patton. 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How did Joe Hunt manage to con millions from investors? Why did a group of privileged young men who had it all follow him down a road of destruction? This is the true story of the Billionaire Boys Club.
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12: The opinions, beliefs, and viewpoints expressed in this commentary are those of the author and do not necessarily represent those of BIN and its founding partners and employees. Now it's time to bring the funk with Roland S. Martin.
13: Donald Trump and MAGA are doing all they can to steal the 2026 midterm elections. What they are now doing is going to the Supreme Court, and they want the Supreme Court to agree with them that they can block mail-in ballots. Do y'all understand what's going on? Literally, a federal appeals court upheld a previous ruling blocking much of the executive order. What Donald Trump has done is call for the Postal Service, which is supposed to be not apolitical, nonpartisan. They want to restrict delivering mail-in ballots to states that give the federal government a list of eligible voters. Seriously, the executive order directs the Homeland Security Department and the Social Security Administration to create a list of what they call verified absentee voters, even though elections are left up to the state. And so the Postal Service will be picking and choosing. In fact, they're threatening to withhold federal funds from states that don't turn over their voter rolls. Now, remember, the Supreme Court previously ruled that a person cannot sue the Postal Service for their failure to deliver mail. This is absolutely scary, folks. They are scared to death, absentee voting. They don't care about elderly voters, rural voters. This is about how can we shrink the electorate in order to win. This is how Republicans have always rigged elections. This, folks, is a real threat to democracy. And this is why we have to have overwhelming turnout at the ballot box in November. We have got to defeat every Republican, every MAGA at the ballot box. I'm Roland Martin of the Black Information Network.
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14: In 12 different states and even international partners are coming to Spokane, Washington to help battle the devastating wildfires. Governor Bob Ferguson.
15: There are just so many Washingtonians who have literally lost everything in a very, very short period of time. Just in a matter of hours, their lives changed in deeply dramatic and fundamental ways.
14: Over 4,000 personnel have been dispatched, and that's what's trending on BIN.
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16: UNC football general manager Michael Lombardi says he doesn't know why the university placed him on paid administrative leave. In a statement from his attorney, Lombardi says he's fully cooperating and looks forward to clearing his name while asking the public not to rush to judgment. UNC has said only that the investigation involves a personal matter and hopes the review moves quickly. Brittany Griner filed for divorce from her wife in Georgia's Fulton County. The WNBA star married her wife, Sherelle, in 2018. They share a 2-year-old son. Court documents show the couple separated July 24th, with Brittany Griner saying their marriage was irretrievably broken. It's trade deadline day in Major League Baseball. Contenders will be looking to make their final moves in hopes of making a deep postseason run while also shedding expiring contracts. Trades can be made until 6 o'clock p.m. Eastern. And NFL training camps will continue this week. The preseason also kicks off with a Hall of Fame game Thursday between the Panthers and the Cardinals in Canton. The Rams, Chargers, and 49ers will all begin preseason play next week. With the latest in sports, I'm Misty Jordan on the Black Information Network, your home for Black news first.
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25: The long-running feud between Candy Burris and Tamar Braxton is heating up again. On her Speak On It podcast, Burris said she intentionally ignored Braxton during an encounter at last month's Essence Festival, saying she refuses to be cordial with someone she believes has repeatedly spoken negatively about her.
26: I was sitting there looking at her crazy because I'm like, why is she over here acting like she's trying to shake my hand in here when this lady talks crazy about me on a regular basis?
25: Burris also accused Braxton of seeking attention by mentioning her name. The pair's rocky relationship dates back years, with Braxton recently insisting she wants peace and doesn't want any ongoing beef. Elsewhere in entertainment, Nas is set to receive one of BMI's highest honors. The legendary rapper will be presented with the BMI Icon Award in recognition of his songwriting achievements and lasting impact on hip-hop. The ceremony will celebrate the songwriters, producers, and publishers behind the year's biggest R&B and hip-hop hits. The 2026 BMI R&B Hip-Hop Awards take place August 26th in L.A. With the latest in entertainment, I'm Morgan Wood on the Black Information Network.
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6: On your home for 24/7 news, the Black Information Network. Black pastors gathered in Atlanta, Georgia Monday, demanding GOP Senate candidate Mike Collins publicly denounce white supremacy at a news conference. This after CNN reported his son-in-law shared Nazi imagery and white nationalist content online. Atlanta News First reports Collins at first avoided answering the question directly. Reverend Timothy McDonald III, pastor at First Iconium Baptist Church, joined others outside Big Bethel AME Church in Sweet Auburn to demand Collins set the record straight.
7: Time and time again, he has been given opportunity to clarify where he stands. The voters deserve to know. Don't have us out here wondering. Just tell us who you are.
6: Collins recently released a statement to news outlets saying his son-in-law had no role in his campaign and, quote, I don't believe or support those views and I've always condemned racism and anti-Semitism regardless of the source. Thousands of Democrats came to Savannah over the weekend for their annual Georgia State Democratic Convention. Among several powerful speakers included Keisha Lance Bottoms. She's the Black Democratic candidate running for governor.
8: And you best believe I ain't ever scared. I'll always stand up to Donald Trump when he tries to hurt the people of this state. That is the future and the leadership that we deserve in the state of Georgia.
6: The Georgia Recorder reports she was just one of several speakers to inspire the more than 1,000 Democrats who attended. Bottoms is reportedly being outspent by her Republican opponent, billionaire rival Rick Jackson. The news outlet reports Jackson, a healthcare executive who never has run for elected office, spent more than $107 million of his own money to win the Republican primary. Louisiana's attorney general is joining Alabama and Florida in investigating Dr. Anthony Fauci. Liz Merle made the announcement after Fauci invoked the Fifth Amendment more than 100 times during a Senate hearing last week. Merle says Louisiana and Missouri previously deposed Fauci and now says records contradict what he told investigators. A federal pardon does not protect him from potential state charges. Forbes has released its first ever ranking devoted entirely to historically Black colleges and universities. Howard University topped the list of private HBCUs, while North Carolina A&T led among public schools. Spelman, Morehouse, Xavier of Louisiana, and Hampton rounded out the top five private schools. Unlike most college rankings, Forbes measured student outcomes, graduation rates, alumni earnings, and debt, rather than selectivity or reputation. And finally, the Caleb Wilson Hazing Prevention Act took effect August 1st, named for the 20-year-old Southern University human jukebox member who died in February 2025 from an unsanctioned Omega Psi Phi hazing ritual. The law mandates anti-hazing training, a public database of hazing incidents at state schools, and permanent campus bans for organizations found liable in a hazing death. I'm Esther Dillard on your home for Black News First, the Black Information Network.
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9: I'm Shay Diddy on the Black Information Network. In 2019, the St. John Will.i.am Coltrane African Orthodox Church observed its 50th anniversary. Based in San Francisco, the church uses John Coltrane's music as a source for religious discovery. Instead of singing traditional hymns, worshipers chant Coltrane's A Love Supreme, and there are monthly meditations where people commune with Coltrane's music. In 1965, Branzo King and his wife, Marina King, saw Coltrane live at San Francisco Jazz Club. The couple had a religious experience. They called it a sound baptism. In the years leading up to his death in 1967 at the age of 40, Coltrane's music had grown increasingly spiritual. He said that he wanted to be a saint, and in him, Branzo, who had wanted to be a preacher, had found his God. Instead of a mural of Jesus in the sanctuary, there is one of patron saint John Coltrane. And that's a fact. I'm Shay Diddy on the Black Information Network.
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12: If you have insurance with State Farm, the company may soon be sending you some money, making you part of the biggest payout in the company's history. Earlier this year, State Farm announced plans to return $5 billion to eligible auto insurance policyholders through a one-time dividend. Distributions were expected to begin in late summer, but so far, no payments just yet. State Farm estimates the average payment will be about $100 per insured vehicle. However, the actual amount will vary depending on where you live and how much your premiums were in 2025. In most cases, the dividend is expected to equal between 4% and 10% of what you paid in annual premiums. State Farm says the record dividend is possible because its auto insurance business performed better than expected last year due to fewer collisions and lower repair costs. Since State Farm is owned by its policyholders rather than outside shareholders, the company can return a portion of those profits directly to customers. Money news at 24 and 54 minutes past each hour. I'm Nicole Deal on your home for Black News First, the Black Information Network.
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13: Link more on your home for 24/7 news, the Black Information Network. We begin with a story out of Chicago, Illinois. Chicago public schools are adding more sustainable schools. Black Mayor Brandon Johnson announced that 15 additional CPS schools will join the SCS model this upcoming school year.
14: Because this is a powerful way that we can eliminate inequities and expand opportunities for young people to learn, grow, and thrive in a safe and supportive community.
13: The SCS model pairs schools with community-based organizations to provide integrated support, including health and wellness services, trauma-informed care, restorative justice practices, and expanded after-school learning. The latest expansion will bring the total number of sustainable community schools to 51 across the city. A single father in Detroit, Michigan, and his biracial teenage sons are looking for help after a fire on July 23rd destroyed their home where they had lived for almost 15 years. Ronald Ansack had bought the home after renting it for years, but now adding to their woes is the fact they didn't have insurance.
15: The fire, from what I've seen in the video, started right here beside that window.
13: A child who didn't live at the home started the fire, and Ansack says he had to pull his 14-year-old son, Ronald Jr., out of a window because the front of the home was engulfed in flames. A GoFundMe has been set up by the nonprofit Brilliant Detroit, which helps transform underutilized neighborhoods in community hubs. Also in Detroit, the city's Black mayor, Mary Sheffield, Detroit Water and Sewage Department Director Gary Brown, and Deputy Director Sam Smalley and community leaders are celebrating the completion of the Far West Detroit Stormwater Improvement Project. It's the department's largest green stormwater infrastructure project. The $40.4 million investment now has transformed how stormwater is managed in Detroit's Far West neighborhood. It is capturing, slowing, and naturally filtering rainwater before it enters the Rouge River. We're learning the Wayne County Community College District Ted Scott Campus will host a site visit for initial accreditation of its practical nursing education and LPN to RN bridge nursing programs by the Accreditation Commission for Education in Nursing. A meeting is scheduled for October 7th. And in our Washington Roundup, President Trump says ExxonMobil and Chevron are making too much money. Speaking in the Oval Office, Trump said the country's two largest oil companies were taking in too much money based on a shortage and that they ought to give some of that windfall back to the public. The president said he's a big free enterprise guy, but he's not happy about the situation. The oil industry argues current profits are based on global supply and demand. The American Petroleum Institute also cites uncertainty over the Strait of Hormuz. And a coalition of 25 states have filed a lawsuit against the Trump administration over tariffs. It challenges tariffs on more than 80 countries that account for nearly all U.S. imports. The lawsuit alleges the tariffs violate the Administrative Procedure Act and exceed the president's authority. The case was filed in the U.S. Court of International Trade. And that's your Washington Roundup. I'm Mike Moore on your home for 24/7 News, the Black Information Network.
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album, he was accepting submissions of songs. Enter Brother Number Two. Brother Number Two submits a song for Brother Number One's album, but Brother Number One says, uh-uh, that's trash. So Brother Number

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3: BIN News this hour, I'm Terry McCready. Coming up, the president says Iran reached out to pause U.S. strikes, even though Iran is disputing that claim. Primary day in several states. Chicago's mayoral race has just grown tighter. But first, here's BIN News Now.
4: I'm Mike Eiland with BIN News Now. It's another big primary election day in America. Michigan's Democrat U.S. Senate race is the star attraction today, with progressive Abdul El-Sayed up against establishment-backed Congresswoman Haley Stevens. Here's El-Sayed speaking outside a Detroit restaurant.
5: I believe in the opportunity we have in front of us to take our democracy back from the likes of the corporations and the billionaires and the special interests who want to tell us what we cannot have and should not fight for.
4: Ballots also are being cast in Missouri, Kansas, Virginia, and Washington State. In Washington State, there have been reports of looting following the Spokane wildfires. But police have investigated and say those reports are unfounded. Spokane police, along with members of the Washington National Guard, are patrolling the evacuated areas. Now back to Terry McCready.
3: President Trump says Iran reached out to the U.S. to stop a planned massive strike. Speaking to reporters at the White House yesterday, he said he was urged by several countries, along with Iran, to hold off on the strike.
6: I don't want to use the word begging, but some were, in particular, Iran did not want to be hit. And they said, we want to talk. We want to talk about the strait.
3: Trump said he's expecting the Strait of Hormuz to be completely open by today, while talks to make sure Iran doesn't have a nuclear weapon continue. His comments come as Iran publicly declared that it has no plans to engage in talks with the U.S. Primary election day, and voters in Michigan, Missouri, Kansas, Virginia, and Washington State are heading to the polls. Here's Black chairperson of the Lansing, Michigan Elections Office, Divine Lloyd.
7: You can actually preview your ballot online before you come in to vote. Make sure you're making an informed decision and make sure you're voting.
3: Over a million Michigan voters have already cast their ballots in the Democratic and Republican races for governor, the U.S. Senate, U.S. House, State House, and State Senate. In Missouri's first congressional district, they're deciding whether Black pro-Israel incumbent Wesley Bell gets a second term or if he should be replaced with Black former progressive Congresswoman Cori Bush. The crowded field of candidates for mayor of Chicago is gaining one more contestant. Illinois Secretary of State Alexi Janulius has entered the race. He touted himself as a coalition builder and plans to hire more police and bring back ShotSpotter technology. Janulius mentioned that incumbent Black mayor Brandon Johnson has not met the moment, but his heart is in the right place. He also told the Chicago Sun-Times that the current administration has become a revolving door of senior leadership, which makes it difficult for the city to get things done. Meanwhile, Mayor Johnson has yet to announce his intentions for the February election. Nearly a dozen residents in the Bay Area of San Francisco, California, have been detained by immigration agents at the airport, according to immigration lawyers and family. Attorneys say the detentions are part of a new Trump administration deportation crackdown at the airport. The Department of Homeland Security hasn't said how many have been arrested. Federal officials say the policy stops people without legal status from flying, but critics say even Trump's first administration didn't target travelers. Officials are warning immigrants with unresolved cases to avoid airports. Ghana's parliament passing a measure that could mean 20 years behind bars for cocoa farmers for repurposing their farms without government approval. The legislation would give all cocoa farms protected status, making it a criminal offense for them to be used for anything else without authorization, which farmers are criticizing. Many farmers invest their own money to acquire land, clear it, and maintain cocoa farms for years before earning any income, all while receiving little government support. Stay informed, stay connected, and subscribe. 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
10: 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Here's what's happening right now in your region. Governor Abigail Spanberger announced that her administration has restored the civil rights of more than 66,000 Virginians with prior felony convictions. The restorations allow eligible residents to vote, serve on juries, and seek public office. In November, Virginia voters will consider a constitutional amendment that would make voting rights restoration automatic after a person is released from prison. The Virginia NAACP praised the move, saying it returns a fundamental right to thousands who have rejoined their communities. HBCU Howard University is responding to outcry after more than 500 incoming freshmen were disenrolled for missing a July 10th payment deadline. According to DC News Now, interim president Dr. Wayne Frederick apologized to affected students and families, saying many have since been reinstated after completing payments or verifying financial aid. Howard says it reviewed every case and is exploring options, including deferred enrollment for students still without a fall plan. More than 2,200 incoming students have completed all enrollment requirements, while the university says it is working to prevent similar confusion in the future. Heading south to Charlotte, the Queen City is changing how it awards city contracts after a new North Carolina law ended race and gender-based contracting goals. The Charlotte Observer reports officials say the city will replace its minority and women-owned business program with a race and gender-neutral small business enterprise model. Business inclusion officer Stephen Coker says the city's mission has not changed. However, Councilman Malcolm Graham warns the shift could lead to fewer contracts for Black, Hispanic, and women-owned businesses. City leaders will provide a more detailed implementation update in September. North Carolina lawmakers are expected to take up House Bill 328 this week after the state Senate approved the measure earlier this month. The bill would cap THC levels in hemp products and could effectively ban THC drinks sold by hemp businesses and breweries. Industry leaders warn the change could shut down companies and cost thousands of jobs. Natasha Andrews, president of the National Association of Black Cannabis Lawyers, says lawmakers should address safety, labeling, and childproof packaging without eliminating the legal industry. Supporters say the bill would close a loophole allowing intoxicating products to be sold with limited oversight.
11: My career wouldn't be what it is today without the Hampton Roads area. So this was my thank you to the area.
10: And a popular Black Hampton Roads DJ, Derek Izzy the DJ Isabel, is hosting his fifth annual Izzy's Community Day August 8th at Lafayette Park in Norfolk.
11: I'm originally from Georgia, like born and raised in Georgia. I moved here when I transferred to Norfolk State, and I feel like since then the area has adopted me as their child.
10: The free event will offer book bags, food, haircuts, health screenings, and financial literacy workshops, along with a mini concert and 3-on-3 basketball tournament. Isabel tells Wavy News 10 the event is his way of thanking the community that helped build his career. 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
26: A white woman in Austin, Texas was caught on camera using the N-word toward a group of black men, leading to her arrest by a black police officer in a moment of poetic justice.
2: This is BIN.
27: 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It's sick. I mean, like, Just because of race.
23: Black news first.
10: The opinions, beliefs, and viewpoints expressed in this commentary are those of the author and do not necessarily represent those of BIN and its founding partners and employees. Now it's time to bring the funk with Roland S. Martin.
28: Donald Trump and MAGA are doing all they can to steal the 2026 midterm elections. What they are now doing is going to the Supreme Court. And they want the Supreme Court to agree with them that they can block mail-in ballots. Do y'all understand what's going on? Literally, a federal appeals court upheld a previous ruling blocking much of the executive order. What Donald Trump has done is call for the Postal Service, which is supposed to be not apolitical, nonpartisan. They want to restrict delivering mail-in ballots to states that give the federal government a list of eligible voters. Seriously, the executive order directs the Homeland Security Department and the Social Security Administration to create a list of what they call verified absentee voters, even though elections are left up to the state. And so the Postal Service will be picking and choosing. In fact, they're threatening to withhold federal funds from states that don't turn over their voter rolls. Now, remember, the Supreme Court previously ruled that a person cannot sue the Postal Service for their failure to deliver mail. This is absolutely scary, folks. They are scared to death, absentee voting. They don't care about elderly voters, rural voters. This is about how can we shrink the electorate in order to win. This is how Republicans have always rigged elections. This, folks, is a real threat to democracy. And this is why we have to have overwhelming turnout at the ballot box in November. We have got to defeat every Republican, every MAGA at the ballot box. I'm Roland Martin of the Black Information.
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23: Vibe meets voice.
0: I'm Mike Island. Here's what's trending on BIN. Fire crews from a dozen states and even international partners are helping out Spokane, Washington in battling devastating wildfires. At last count, more than 4,000 personnel have been dispatched. Spokane Mayor Lisa Brown.
3: I have basically three words for everybody. It's gratitude, it's patience, and it's hope.
0: The mayor says she's thankful. And that's what's trending on BIN.
23: Sports on the Black Information Network.
4: UNC football general manager Michael Lombardi says he doesn't know why the university placed him on paid administrative leave. In a statement from his attorney, Lombardi says he's fully cooperating and looks forward to clearing his name while asking the public not to rush to judgment. UNC has said only that the investigation involves a personal matter and hopes the review moves quickly. Brittany Griner filed for divorce from her wife in Georgia's Fulton County. The WNBA star married her wife, Sherelle, in 2018. They share a 2-year-old son. Court documents show the couple separated July 24th, with Brittany Griner saying their marriage was irretrievably broken. It's trade deadline day in Major League Baseball. Contenders will be looking to make their final moves in hopes of making a deep postseason run while also shedding expiring contracts. Trades can be made until 6 o'clock p.m. Eastern. And NFL training camps will continue this week. The preseason also kicks off with a Hall of Fame game Thursday between the Panthers and the Cardinals in Canton. The Rams, Chargers, and 49ers will all begin preseason play next week. With the latest in sports, I'm Misty Jordan on the Black Information Network, your home for Black News First.
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31: The long-running feud between Candy Burris and Tamar Braxton is heating up again. On her Speak On It podcast, Burris said she intentionally ignored Braxton during an encounter at last month's Essence Festival, saying she refuses to be cordial with someone she believes has repeatedly spoken negatively about her.
32: I was sitting there looking at her crazy because I'm like, why is she over here acting like she's trying to shake my hand in here when this lady talks crazy about me on a regular basis?
31: Burris also accused Braxton of seeking attention by mentioning her name. The pair's rocky relationship dates back years, with Braxton recently insisting she wants peace and doesn't want any ongoing beef. Elsewhere in entertainment, Nas is set to receive one of BMI's highest honors. The legendary rapper will be presented with the BMI Icon Award in recognition of his songwriting achievements and lasting impact on hip-hop. The ceremony will celebrate the songwriters, producers, and publishers behind the year's biggest R&B and hip-hop hits. The 2026 BMI R&B Hip-Hop Awards take place August 26th in L.A. With the latest in entertainment, I'm Morgan Wood on the Black Information Network.

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0: Former President Barack Obama is continuing one of his favorite summer traditions by releasing his annual playlist. The collection features more than 40 songs across hip-hop, R&B, gospel, jazz, rock, and international music. This year's lineup includes Doechii, SZA, Marvin Gaye, Nina Simone, Earth, Wind, and Fire, A Tribe Called Quest, Anderson .Paak, Drake, The Beatles, and Coldplay, to name a few. And Jacksonville comedian A-Train spoke with us exclusively, sharing his perspective on how comedy has long pushed the boundaries of race and racial humor.
5: Comedy has always been sensitive. You know what I'm saying? It started out that way. Matter of fact, if you look at the true definition of comedy, it's laughing at the expense of somebody else's, pain, grief, or whatever. You know what I mean? And the problem is, as long as you're talking about something that this person isn't passionate about, then they will laugh.
0: A-Train has upcoming shows in New Jersey and his hometown of Jacksonville, Florida. With the latest in entertainment, I'm Morgan Wood on the Black Information Network, your home for Black News First.

He was accepting submissions of songs. Enter brother number two. Brother number two submits a song for brother number one's album, but brother number one says, uh-uh, that's trash. So brother number

0: You. His comments come as Iran publicly declared that it has no plans to engage in talks with the U.S. Primary election day, and voters in Michigan, Missouri, Kansas, Virginia, and Washington State are heading to the polls. Here's Black chairperson of the Lansing, Michigan Elections Office, Divine Lloyd.
1: You can actually preview your ballot online before you come in to vote. Make sure you're making an informed decision and make sure you're voting.
0: Over a million Michigan voters have already cast their ballots in the Democratic and Republican races for governor, the U.S. Senate, U.S. House, State House, and State Senate. In Missouri's first congressional district, they're deciding whether Black pro-Israel incumbent Wesley Bell gets a second term or if he should be replaced with Black former progressive Congresswoman Cori Bush. The crowded field of candidates for mayor of Chicago is gaining one more contestant. Illinois Secretary of State Alexei Janulius has entered the race. He touted himself as a coalition builder and plans to hire more police and bring back ShotSpotter technology. Janulius mentioned that incumbent Black Mayor Brandon Johnson has not met the moment, but his heart is in the right place. He also told the Chicago Sun-Times that the current administration has become a revolving door of senior leadership, which makes it difficult for the city to get things done. Meanwhile, Mayor Johnson has yet to announce his intentions for the February election. Nearly a dozen residents in the Bay Area of San Francisco, California, have been detained by immigration agents at the airport, according to immigration lawyers and family. Attorneys say the detentions are part of a new Trump administration deportation crackdown at the airport. The Department of Homeland Security hasn't said how many have been arrested. Federal officials say the policy stops people without legal status from flying, but critics say even Trump's first administration didn't target travelers. Officials are warning immigrants with unresolved cases to avoid airports. Ghana's parliament passing a measure that could mean 20 years behind bars for cocoa farmers for repurposing their farms without government approval. The legislation would give all cocoa farms protected status, making it a criminal offense for them to be used for anything else without authorization, which farmers are criticizing. Many farmers invest their own money to acquire land, clear it, and maintain cocoa farms for years before earning any income, all while receiving little government support. Stay informed, stay connected, and subscribe. 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
4: On August 7th, 1948, Alice Coachman made history as the first Black woman to win an Olympic gold medal. Her victory in the high jump at the London Olympic Summer Games cemented her legacy as a trailblazer in sports and beyond. Coachman was born in Albany, Georgia in 1923 and grew up in the segregated South, where opportunities for Black athletes, particularly women, were scarce. Despite these challenges, her determination was undeniable. She trained barefoot on dirt roads with homemade equipment, proving that passion can overcome the biggest obstacles. At the 1948 Olympics, Coachman's high jump cleared the bar at 5'6" 1/8", and she became the first Black woman to win a gold medal. Beyond the track, Coachman became a role model and advocate for young athletes, encouraging them to pursue their dreams regardless of any barriers along the way. As we celebrate all of our country's gold medal winners, let's also take a moment to remember Alice Coachman, the first Black woman to win an Olympic gold medal. This is Bree Wood for the Black Information Network.
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5: I'm Misty Jordan with BIN News Now. Virginia will not change its current off-year state election cycle. A General Assembly Joint Subcommittee met Monday to discuss the possibility of moving elections for governor and other state offices to years with presidential and congressional elections. Supporters of the proposal feel that moving off-year elections could increase voter turnout. The panel voted narrowly in favor of the change, but procedural rules will prevent the recommendation from moving forward. It's another big primary election day. Residents in Virginia will head to the polls today to determine who will be running for U.S. Senate, the House of Representatives, and other offices this fall. Republicans will choose a candidate to take on Democratic Senator Mark Warner in November. In Norfolk, there could be an opportunity to vote to raise taxes for education. Norfolk City Councilman Carlos Clinton told 10 on Your Side why this tax is important.
6: This is very important for the city of Norfolk because the average age of our buildings are anywhere from 55 to 60 years old. Jay Cox Elementary School is older than the current Booker T. Washington High School, and it is falling apart on our kids. And this will give us that opportunity to reinvest in public education, which is a critical foundation for all of our citizens.
5: Democrats have contested House primaries in 5 of the state's 11 congressional districts. Republicans have contested primaries in 3 of those districts. Voters have until 7 p.m. to turn in their ballots. Health and Human Services Secretary Robert F. Kennedy Jr. is praising the Trump administration's efforts to help rural health care. Kennedy toured an agriculture facility in Danville.
7: Well, they don't have the same kind of micronutrient loading as a wild plant that's grown in the soil.
5: During the tours, Kennedy praised the $50 billion rural health care transformation program, which he said would help fund rural hospitals and improve access to care. He claims President Trump has done more to revitalize America's rural economies and rural health care than any president in history. Now to the Carolinas. South Carolina is moving to clear old eviction records from public view. Starting January 1st, a new state law signed by Governor McMaster requires eviction filings and records at least 7 years old to be removed from public court searches when no new filings exist. The change comes as eviction activity ranks the highest in the country with over 11,000 filings recorded in April alone.
8: Hundreds and hundreds of conversations with tenants that have come to me that they lost their job or their kid was sick and they got their hours cut, caused them to have a one-time eviction. And because of that, it is staying with them permanently.
5: The law does not erase unpaid rent or overturn earlier rulings, but it can keep an old eviction case from following renters through public court searches for years. And South Carolina shoppers will be able to get certain items without paying state sales tax this weekend. The state's annual tax-free weekend will take place from Friday to Sunday. The South Carolina Department of Revenue says items like school supplies, computers, clothing, and shoes will be exempt from state sales tax for 3 days. The tax-free weekend applies to online purchases of the qualifying items as well. I'm Misty Jordan on your home for Black News First, the Black Information Network.
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9: This is Layla Ali, undefeated world champion Hall of Fame boxer, wellness advocate, and CEO of Layla Ali Lifestyle. My father, Muhammad Ali, was more than a champion in the ring. He was a global voice for courage, conviction, faith, and justice. The Muhammad Ali Center celebrates his life, his principles, and his willingness to stand for something bigger than himself, reminding us of the power of purpose. To learn more about

0: us left and right, Democrat and Republican, conservative and liberal, but what is right according to the principles of love and grace and truth and mercy. And if we go to our Constitution, to those things that establish justice, provide for the common defense, promote the general welfare, and ensure domestic tranquility.
1: Barber, who heads the Repairs of the Breach organization, is calling for a state-focused Get Out the Vote initiative where 1,000 marches take place in states across the country on the first day of voting in the midterm elections over the next 100 days. You can learn more about the drive at repairsofthebreach.org. Haitian immigrants in Springfield, Ohio, reportedly are having to wear ankle bracelets so DHS can monitor their whereabouts. According to the GRIO, the Department of Homeland Security is requiring the immigrants to check in to local field offices and are giving them the ankle bracelets once they arrive. Immigrants reportedly are given the choice of wearing the bracelets or being deported back to Haiti with $2,600. The U.S. Supreme Court recently sided with the Trump administration that the temporary protected status of some 300,000 Haitians in the program could be revoked, paving the way for their deportations back to their homeland, which is awash in gang violence and poverty. Voters in Kansas, Washington State, Virginia, Missouri, and Michigan are deciding their respective parties' candidates today. Key races involving black candidates include the 8th congressional race in Virginia, where two black candidates are vying for the Democratic nomination. In Missouri, former Congresswoman Cori Bush is running against Congressman Wesley Bell, who beat her by a slim margin in 2024. And on the Republican side, Congressman John James is hoping voters elect him as a Republican candidate in Michigan's governor's race. BIN is monitoring the election and we'll have results for you once they become available. Nolan Wells' mother is speaking out again. We'll have those details for you next hour. This is BIN News This Hour. Be sure to follow us wherever you get your podcast. I'm Andrea Coleman on the Black Information Network, home of Black News First.
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4: East side to the coast.
5: Walter Anderson was a pianist, professor, composer, and the first African-American man to become head of the music department at Antioch College in 1946. This made him the first black man to chair a department outside of the nation's historically black colleges. The Zanesville, Ohio native attended Oberlin College and studied music at the Berkshire Music Center and Cleveland Institute of Music in his youth. Anderson was a pioneer in the academic world, and in 1968, he was appointed Director of Music Programs at the National Endowment for the Arts. At the NEA, he developed grant guidelines that garnered private sector support for the arts. And in 1979, he was awarded the Special Citation for Distinguished Service to the Arts. Walter Anderson passed away in November of 2003, but his legacy continues to live on through numerous accolades and his variations in orchestration. And that's a fact. I'm Wesson Tishome for the Black Information Network.
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6: I'm Misty Jordan with BIN News Now. Virginia will not change its current off-year state election cycle. A General Assembly Joint Subcommittee met Monday to discuss the possibility of moving elections for governor and other state offices to years with presidential and congressional elections. Supporters of the proposal feel that moving off-year elections could increase voter turnout. The panel voted narrowly in favor of the change, but procedural rules will prevent the recommendation from moving forward. It's another big primary election day. Residents in Virginia will head to the polls today to determine who will be running for U.S. Senate, the House of Representatives, and other offices this fall. Republicans will choose a candidate to take on Democratic Senator Mark Warner in November. In Norfolk, there could be an opportunity to vote to raise taxes for education. Norfolk City Councilman Carlos Clinton told 10 on Your Side why this tax is important.
7: This is very important for the city of Norfolk because the average age of our buildings are anywhere from 55 to 60 years old. Jay Cox Elementary School is older than the current Booker T. Washington High School, and it is falling apart on our kids. And this will give us that opportunity to reinvest in public education, which is a critical foundation for all of our citizens.
6: Democrats have contested House primaries in 5 of the state's 11 congressional districts. Republicans have contested primaries in 3 of those districts. Voters have until 7 p.m. to turn in their ballots. Health and Human Services Secretary Robert F. Kennedy Jr. is praising the Trump administration's efforts to help rural health care. Kennedy toured an agriculture facility in Danville.
8: They don't have the same kind of micronutrient loading as a wild plant that's grown in the soil.
6: During the tours, Kennedy praised the $50 billion rural health care transformation program, which he said would help fund rural hospitals and improve access to care. He claims President Trump has done more to revitalize America's rural economies and rural health care than any president in history. Now to the Carolinas. South Carolina is moving to clear old eviction records from public view. Starting January 1st, a new state law signed by Governor McMaster requires eviction filings and records at least 7 years old to be removed from public court searches when no new filings exist. The change comes as eviction activity ranks the highest in the country, with over 11,000 filings recorded in April alone.
9: Hundreds and hundreds of conversations with tenants that have come to me that they lost their job or their kid was sick and they got their hours cut, caused them to have a one-time eviction. And because of that, it is staying with them permanently.
6: The law does not erase unpaid rent or overturn earlier rulings, but it can keep an old eviction case from following renters through public court searches for years. And South Carolina shoppers will be able to get certain items without paying state sales tax this weekend. The state's annual tax-free weekend will take place from Friday to Sunday. The South Carolina Department of Revenue says items like school supplies, computers, clothing, and shoes will be exempt from state sales tax for 3 days. The tax-free weekend applies to online purchases of the qualifying items as well. I'm Misty Jordan on your home for Black News First, the Black Information Network.
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12: Most people know about Restaurant Week, but not everyone knows there's a Black Restaurant Week born in Houston, Texas in 2016 and is now spreading to cities across the country. It's more than just menus. It's a movement.
13: And so we really want to create something that was more all-inclusive to the creative things we were seeing happening in the food scene.
12: That's one of the three founders, Fallon Farrell.
13: As we've grown through the years, we've literally watched businesses start off as like a pop-up food tent and now having like two or three locations.
12: From soul food kitchens to hidden gem caterers, Black Restaurant Week shines a light where it's long been missing. It's helped generate tens of millions of dollars for Black-owned businesses, keeping legacies alive and creating new ones. And it's part of Black history still being written every time a diner takes that first bite. I'm Esther Dillard for the Black Information Network.
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14: So the author
4: Vibe meets voice
14: not necessarily represent those of BIN and its founding partners and employees. Now it's time to bring the funk with Roland S. Martin.
15: If you want to understand how crazy and deranged this administration is, just take the case of E. Jean Carroll, who sued Donald Trump for defamation. She got a civil judgment saying that Donald Trump raped her. He then ripped her publicly. She sued for defamation. She got an $83 million judgment against him. This case went all the way to the Supreme Court. The Supreme Court refused to hear it, meaning he had to pay. Now, the Justice Department is literally petitioning to allow the government to replace Trump as the defendant in this case. See, he believes that because he occupies the Oval Office, that you can't do anything to the president. Well, the problem is, these are the actions that you took. These are the actions that you were engaged in. And what's insane is he wants to make it a government thing. It's not. It is literally a personal thing with him. But this is the result of the Supreme Court essentially giving their ruling that anything the occupant of the Oval Office does is essentially allowed. So Donald Trump, in his mind, believes that he can commit any act, do anything, accept any amount of money, and he can suffer no repercussions. This is literally insane. And Republicans are quiet. Do you understand if Joe Biden or Barack Obama or Bill Clinton or Jimmy Carter or Lyndon Baines Johnson or Harry Truman, Franklin Delano Roosevelt, any Democratic president made this argument, what Republicans would be saying? This just shows the right wing, they don't actually care about the truth. They don't care about the actions. It's really about how can you attack Democrats. They are showing us exactly who they are. I'm Roland Martin on the Black Information Network.
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16: I'm Mike Island, and here's what's trending on BIN. An update on the wildfires in Spokane, Washington. They are still raging with 0% containment. The fires also have forced nearly 65,000 people from their homes and destroyed some 700 buildings. More than 450,000 acres have been burned so far in Washington state this summer, and one person has been arrested for arson in connection with the ongoing blazes. That's what's trending on BIN.
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17: A representative of the Qatari national soccer team who was in Texas as a part of the World Cup matches has been taken into custody. There are allegations that law enforcement discovered child pornography on his cell phone. He stayed in Texas on vacation after the games. That included a cruise to Mexico out of Galveston. He was arrested when he returned. If found guilty, the 42-year-old faces 20 years behind bars. The San Francisco Giants are suspending pay to injured outfielder Harrison Bader. Bader will not be paid until he's able to return from an injury he suffered in a scooter crash in San Francisco last month. Bader has been sidelined for much of the season with plantar fasciitis. He re-injured the same foot in the crash. Bader reportedly crashed into the back of a fire truck. Bader was hospitalized after the fire truck's wheel reportedly rolled over his foot. And North Carolina Central's football team is opening fall practice with high expectations after finishing third in the MEAC last season. Despite being predicted to finish second this season, the team is aiming for a conference title. The Eagles will kick off their season against Texas Southern August 29th. With the latest in sports, I'm Misty Jordan on the Black Information Network.
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23: The long-running feud between Candy Burris and Tamar Braxton is heating up again. On her Speak On It podcast, Burris said she intentionally ignored Braxton during an encounter at last month's Essence Festival, saying she refuses to be cordial with someone she believes has repeatedly spoken negatively about her.
24: I was sitting there looking at her crazy because I'm like, why is she over here acting like she's trying to shake my hand in here when this lady talks crazy about me on a regular basis?
23: Burris also accused Braxton of seeking attention by mentioning her name. The pair's rocky relationship dates back years, with Braxton recently insisting she wants peace and doesn't want any ongoing beef. Elsewhere in entertainment, Nas is set to receive one of BMI's highest honors. The legendary rapper will be presented with the BMI Icon Award in recognition of his songwriting achievements and lasting impact on hip-hop. The ceremony will celebrate the songwriters, producers, and publishers behind the year's biggest R&B and hip-hop hits. The 2026 BMI R&B Hip-Hop Awards take place August 26th in L.A. With the latest in entertainment, I'm Morgan Wood on the Black Information Network.
25: In the Bay, Black culture isn't just lived, it's protected. At the Black Information Network, we document the resistance, reinvention, and realness that makes the Bay Area a Black cultural capital. In Oakland, history still breathes through murals of Huey Newton and the echoes of E-40. In Richmond, aunties still cook red beans on Sundays, and grandkids still get lined up with clippers in the kitchen. In San Francisco, you'll find poets hosting open mics in places where jazz never died. We uplift community gardens started by Black teachers. We follow youth groups organizing art shows that double as healing circles. Speak to parents fighting for their children's right to learn Black history in public schools. Yes, the Bay has changed, but our culture hasn't. From the steps of Lake Mirror to tech hubs run by Black coders, we see a new generation building while honoring the past. This isn't just a region, it's a reclamation, and the Black Bay is still here. With Black News First, this is Doug Davis on the Black Information Network.
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26: This is Andrea Iacomone on your home for Black News First, the Black Information Network. A second suspect remains on the run after deputies say two Border Patrol detainees escaped custody earlier in Louisiana. Investigators are continuing their search for Elvin Martinez, who they say escaped from Border Patrol after being detained during a traffic stop. Authorities say Martinez and another man, identified as Edwin Avalez, ran away with their hands still in handcuffs and without shoes. Avalez was later captured after officials say he came out of the woods.
27: This individual is in custody. He's going to be facing a charge with us. We're waiting on a judge to sign the warrant right now for the unlawful entry into the inhabited dwelling, the house that he broke into when he was running earlier. So we're going to have at least that one charge on him. We're going to put a hold on that individual for Border Patrol.
26: Authorities have not said what prompted the initial traffic stop. NBC affiliate WDSU has reached out to Border Patrol to find out whether the men are wanted on any criminal charges, but has not received a response. A new state law that just took effect upgrades the charge for certain killings and public shootings to first-degree murder. House Bill 102 applies to deliberate killings by anyone on bail, probation, or parole. The law also provides a first-degree murder charge to any fatal shooting in a public space that endangers three or more people. The law was passed in response to the April shooting at the Mall of Louisiana that killed a 17-year-old and wounded five others. The accused shooter in that case is a Black man. State Attorney General Liz Merle said the new law targets gang violence and public shootings. Most recent numbers show Louisiana ranks 6th in Black homicide victims. That's according to the Violence Policy Center. In Georgia, a reality TV show star is facing child sex crimes in Fulton County. Hayville police arrested Sydney Starr on Sunday for multiple felony sexual assault charges involving a juvenile. Atlanta News First now reports the black transgender female was charged for assault, including a boy. Officers found Sydney Starr at the Embassy Suites on International Boulevard outside the airport. It's reported Starr allegedly confessed to performing oral sex. Starr is best known for her role in Love & Hip Hop New York. The case of a black Gwinnett County, Georgia hospital worker facing a murder charge after her black one-year-old child died inside a hot car in the hospital parking lot is now becoming a legislative push. Police arrested 29-year-old Deja Coleman after a co-worker spotted the toddler. Investigators say Coleman dropped off two older children at daycare, then began her shift around 7 a.m. while the toddler remained in the car for almost 9 hours. The attorney representing Coleman said it was a tragic accident brought on by sleep deprivation.
6: We've labeled a grieving mother a murderer. She's preparing for the funeral services of her son while she can't get a bond because she's called a murderer. That's wrong. That's not the society we live in to criminalize good faith mistakes.
26: He's asking for a mandate on in-car sensor technology and adjusting how these accidents are prosecuted. I'm Alexandria Ikamoni on your home for Black News First, the Black Information Network.
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8: Here are the top Beyonce songs you've thumbed up. Number 3, Irreplaceable.

0: Marilyn Wells case as the investigation into his mysterious death continues. Well, 19-year-old Carmelo Anthony could soon learn if he will get a new trial. According to Fox 4 News in Dallas, the teen's new legal team has filed motions seeking the recusal of State District Judge John Roach Jr. from presiding over the appeals process. The motions reportedly are a first step in an effort to get Anthony's murder conviction overturned. Two hearings on the motions are scheduled to take place on August 19th and 20th. Defense attorney Josh Healy says the new defense team is laying the groundwork for their appeal.
1: It keeps all the lawyers on their toes. It keeps all the lawyers ethically doing the right thing. It keeps them from hopefully lawyering at their best abilities, meaning, you know, doing what they think is right.
0: In that appeal, Anthony's lawyers claim his Sixth Amendment right to a public trial was violated and that there was an alleged handshake deal or agreement between prosecutors and the defense lawyers to keep certain information out of the trial. That information reportedly including allegations of the victim and his twin brother being racist and bullies, as well as Anthony's cell phone records, school disciplinary records, and the defense not letting Anthony take the stand in his own defense. Carmelo Anthony, who was black, was convicted on June 9th of the murder of Austin Metcalf, who was white, and sentenced to 35 years in prison. This is BIN News this hour. Be sure to follow us wherever you get your podcast. I'm Andrea Coleman on the Black Information Network, home of Black News First.
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4: I'm Amber Payton on the Black Information Network, and today we honor a true hero of World War II, Waverly B. Woodson Jr., an African-American medic who risked it all for freedom and his comrades. June 6, 1944, D-Day. Amid the chaos of Omaha Beach, Woodson's landing craft was struck. Despite being wounded himself, he leaped into action. For over 30 relentless hours, he treated the injured under enemy fire, bandaging wounds, performing amputations, and saving countless lives. But Woodson's heroism went beyond the battlefield. In an era of segregation, he shattered barriers, proving that courage knows no color. His nomination for the Medal of Honor was never awarded until the Distinguished Service Cross was posthumously honored in 2024. It's the second highest honor that can be bestowed on a member of the Army and is awarded for extraordinary heroism. Let's ensure his story is never forgotten. Waverly B. Woodson Jr. exemplifies the best of humanity, dedication, bravery, and the power to inspire. I'm Amber Payton on your home for 24/7 Black News First, the Black Information Network.
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5: I'm Misty Jordan with BIN News Now. Virginia will not change its current off-year state election cycle. A General Assembly Joint Subcommittee met Monday to discuss the possibility of moving elections for governor and other state offices to years with presidential and congressional elections. Supporters of the proposal feel that moving off-year elections could increase voter turnout. The panel voted narrowly in favor of the change, but procedural rules will prevent the recommendation from moving forward. It's another big primary election day. Residents in Virginia will head to the polls today to determine who will be running for U.S. Senate, the House of Representatives, and other offices this fall. Republicans will choose a candidate to take on Democratic Senator Mark Warner in November. In Norfolk, there could be an opportunity to vote to raise taxes for education. Norfolk City Councilman Carlos Clinton told 10 on Your Side why this tax is important.
6: This is very important for the city of Norfolk because the average age of our buildings are anywhere from 55 to 60 years old. Jay Cox Elementary School is older than the current Booker T. Washington High School, and it is falling apart on our kids. And this will give us that opportunity to reinvest in public education, which is a critical foundation for all of our citizens.
5: Democrats have contested House primaries in 5 of the state's 11 congressional districts. Republicans have contested primaries in 3 of those districts. Voters have until 7 p.m. to turn in their ballots. Health and Human Services Secretary Robert F. Kennedy Jr. is praising the Trump administration's efforts to help rural health care. Kennedy toured an agriculture facility in Danville.
7: They don't have the same kind of micronutrient loading as a wild plant that's grown in the soil.
5: During the tours, Kennedy praised the $50 billion rural health care transformation program, which he said would help fund rural hospitals and improve access to care. He claims President Trump has done more to revitalize America's rural economies and rural health care than any president in history. Now to the Carolinas. South Carolina is moving to clear old eviction records from public view. Starting January 1st, a new state law signed by Governor McMaster requires eviction filings and records at least 7 years old to be removed from public court searches when no new filings exist. The change comes as eviction activity ranks the highest in the country with over 11,000 filings recorded in April alone.
8: Hundreds and hundreds of conversations with tenants that have come to me that they lost their job or their kid was sick and they got their hours cut, caused them to have a one-time eviction. And because of that, it is staying with them permanently.
5: The law does not erase unpaid rent or overturn earlier rulings, but it can keep an old eviction case from following renters through public court searches for years. And South Carolina shoppers will be able to get certain items without paying state sales tax this weekend. The state's annual tax-free weekend will take place from Friday to Sunday. The South Carolina Department of Revenue says items like school supplies, computers, clothing, and shoes will be exempt from state sales tax for 3 days. The tax-free weekend applies to online purchases of the qualifying items as well. I'm Misty Jordan on your home for Black News First, the Black Information Network.
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10: 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It's more than just menus. It's a movement.
11: And so we really want to create something that was more all-inclusive to the creative things we were seeing happening in the food scene.
10: That's one of the three founders, Fallon Farrell.
11: As we've grown through the years, we've literally watched businesses start off as like a pop-up food tent and now having like two or three locations.
10: From soul food kitchens to hidden gem caterers, Black Restaurant Week shines a light where it's long been missing. It's helped generate tens of millions of dollars for Black-owned businesses, keeping legacies alive and creating new ones. And it's part of Black history still being written every time a diner takes that first bite. I'm Esther Dillard for the Black Information Network.
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0: History. I'm Layla Ali, and my history lives here.
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1: Maybe there was one somebody. You ever heard Patti LaBelle talk about the time she was engaged

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But did you know there was a very, very, very big record written for Patrice Rushen that she declined? Let me explain. Okay, surely you know this song, right?

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1: Senator Cory Booker's fiery remarks opposing the confirmation of Todd Blanche as U.S. Attorney General. This is BIN News this hour. 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
4: I'm Kevin Brown with another look at modern-day Black history you should know. On January 6, 2021, as chaos engulfed the U.S. Capitol,
5: multiple capital injuries.
4: A group of Black officers stood as pillars of resilience and bravery. Among them was Capitol Police Officer Eugene Goodman, who diverted rioters away from the Senate chamber, potentially saving countless lives. Lieutenant Michael Byrd also faced a dire situation, protecting lawmakers from an advancing mob. His decisive actions safeguarded those entrusted to his care. And Officer Harry Dunn fought back against physical threats and racial slurs, standing firm in the defense of the Capitol and democracy. These Black officers and many others remind us that the strength of our democracy lies in those who protect it. So let's never forget to honor their heroism and strive for a nation worthy of their sacrifice. For the Black Information Network, I'm Kevin Brown.
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1: I'm Misty Jordan with BIN News Now. National Night Out events are scheduled across the nation and in Central Virginia this evening. The event offers families a chance to meet first responders and learn about community resources. Charlottesville Police Department will host their event at Washington Park from 5 o'clock to 8 o'clock p.m., featuring food, games, and a Pegasus helicopter appearance. Officers hope to showcase their human side and create positive interactions with the community. Election officials in Virginia Beach are gearing up for primary election day, ensuring that all 108 polling places are ready for voters.
7: These elections will determine which candidates appear on the ballot for the November 3rd general election for the U.S. Senate and U.S. House of Representatives District 2. Voters should head to their assigned precinct to cast their ballot. Remember, the voter registrar's office is not a polling location on election day. And if you're in line by 7, you will be able to vote, so don't go anywhere.
1: Approximately 1,500 election officials will staff polling places, and voters must request either a Democratic or Republican ballot. Election officials are reminding voters to come prepared with identification and any unused absentee ballots. Same-day voter registration will be available at precincts. Polls will be open until 7 p.m. this evening. Those shopping for apartments in Virginia Beach are facing some of the sharpest rent spikes in the country. A new report from real estate platform Zumper shows the median rent for a one-bedroom jumped 10% from last year to $1,700 a month. The median two-bedroom rent is more than $1,900 a month. That's up nearly 8%. Both annual increases rank third fastest among 100 U.S. cities. That's far outpacing national rent growth that remained virtually flat. Now to the Carolinas. In Wake County, school leaders are facing another round of budget cuts as they work to cover a nearly $18 million shortfall.
8: Teachers are feeling hopeless. They're unable to provide for their students. They're constantly overworked.
1: District officials say they need to trim $17.6 million to fund pay raises for thousands of locally funded teachers and staff that aren't fully covered by the new state's budget.
9: Our students should be more valuable to us than the corporations in our state. I honestly don't care where it comes from as long as we get the money to fund the students' needs.
1: The school board is expected to discuss the deficit today and could vote on cuts later this month with a goal of getting raises into September paychecks. North Carolina hemp business owners are making a last-minute push to stop a bill they say could put them out of business. House lawmakers could vote as soon as this week on legislation that would tighten THC limits on hemp products while restricting sales to people 21 and older. Supporters say the bill would better protect children and regulate the industry. Opponents argue it would effectively ban many products now sold by retailers, breweries, and small businesses across the state. And North Carolina Central University's football team is opening fall practice with high expectations after finishing third in the MEAC last season. Despite being predicted to finish second this season, the team is focused on improving and aiming for a conference title. The Eagles will kick off their season against Texas Southern August 29th. I'm Misty Jordan on your home for Black News First, the Black Information Network.
0: This is Morgan Wood from the Black Information Network, sharing Black history around America. More than 200,000 Black soldiers fought in the Civil War, many for a freedom they have never known. The African American Civil War Museum in Washington, D.C. honors their service, sacrifice, and determination to claim

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1: Most people know about Restaurant Week, but not everyone knows there's a Black Restaurant Week born in Houston, Texas in 2016 and is now spreading to cities across the country. It's more than just menus. It's a movement.
2: And so we really want to create something that was more all-inclusive to the creative things we were seeing happening in the food scene.
1: That's one of the three founders, Fallon Farrell.
2: As we've grown through the years, we've literally watched businesses start off as like a pop-up food tent and now having like two or three locations.
1: From soul food kitchens to hidden gem caterers, Black Restaurant Week shines a light where it's long been missing. It's helped generate tens of millions of dollars for Black-owned businesses, keeping legacies alive and creating new ones. And it's part of Black history still being written every time a diner takes that first bite. I'm Esther Dillard for the Black Information Network.
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5: Oprah Winfrey is shutting down the residential portion of her Leadership Academy for Girls in South Africa after nearly 20 years.
4: To around the corner.
6: A white woman in Austin, Texas was caught on camera using the N-word toward a group of Black men, leading to her arrest by a Black police officer in a moment of poetic justice.
0: This is BIN.
7: People were accusing me of murdering my best friend. It's sick. I mean, like, just because of race.
4: Black news first.
8: The opinions, beliefs, and viewpoints expressed in this commentary are those of the author and do not necessarily represent those of BIN and its founding partners and employees. Now it's time to bring the funk with Roland S. Martin.
9: If you want to understand how crazy and deranged this administration is, just take the case of E. Jean Carroll, who sued Donald Trump for defamation. She got a civil judgment saying that Donald Trump raped her. He then ripped her publicly. She sued for defamation. She got an $83 million judgment against him. This case went all the way to the Supreme Court. The Supreme Court refused to hear it, meaning he had to pay. Now, the Justice Department is literally petitioning to allow the government to replace Trump as the defendant in this case. See, he believes that because he occupies the Oval Office, that you can't do anything to the president. Well, the problem is, these are the actions that you took. These are the actions that you were engaged in. And what's insane is he wants to make it a government thing. It's not. It is literally a personal thing with him. But this is the result of a Supreme Court essentially giving their ruling that anything the occupant of the Oval Office does is essentially allowed. So Donald Trump, in his mind, believes that he can commit any act, do anything, accept any amount of money, and he can suffer no repercussions. This is literally insane. And Republicans are quiet. Do you understand if Joe Biden or Barack Obama or Bill Clinton or Jimmy Carter or Lyndon Baines Johnson or Harry Truman, Franklin Delano Roosevelt, any Democratic president made this argument, what Republicans would be saying? This just shows the right wing, they don't actually care about the truth. They don't care about the actions. It's really about how can you attack Democrats. They are showing us exactly who they are. I'm Roland Martin on the Black Information Network.
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10: Trending this hour, it's primary election day in Michigan, Missouri, Kansas, Virginia, and Washington State. Michigan's Democrat U.S. Senate race is the main event, pitting insurgent progressive Abdul El-Sayed against establishment-backed Congresswoman Haley Stevens. The Senate Judiciary Committee voted 12-10 along party lines to advance Todd Blanchett's nomination to be the next U.S. Attorney General. And a man has been arrested in connection with the largest of three regional wildfires in Spokane, Washington. I'm Amber Payton, and that's what's trending.
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11: A representative of the Qatari national soccer team who was in Texas as a part of the World Cup matches has been taken into custody. There are allegations that law enforcement discovered child pornography on his cell phone. He stayed in Texas on vacation after the games. That included a cruise to Mexico out of Galveston. He was arrested when he returned. If found guilty, the 42-year-old faces 20 years behind bars. The San Francisco Giants are suspending pay to injured outfielder Harrison Bader. Bader will not be paid until he's able to return from an injury he suffered in a scooter crash in San Francisco last month. Bader has been sidelined for much of the season with plantar fasciitis. He re-injured the same foot in the crash. Bader reportedly crashed into the back of a fire truck. Bader was hospitalized after the fire truck's wheel reportedly rolled over his foot. And North Carolina Central's football team is opening fall practice with high expectations after finishing third in the MEAC last season. Despite being predicted to finish second this season, the team is aiming for a conference title. The Eagles will kick off their season against Texas Southern August 29th. With the latest in sports, I'm Misty Jordan on the Black Information Network.
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0: Potter to inscribe his work, sometimes with poetry. I wonder where is all my relations, friendship to all and every nation, an act of resistance that some speculate cost him his leg. Known as Dave the Potter, he produced alkaline-glazed stoneware jugs. It is estimated he created as many as 40,000 pieces in his lifetime. Due to the systemic erasure of enslaved people's history, biographical information is sparse, but auction records indicate David Drake had several enslavers before emancipation. Recent attention to David's work has also exposed the art world's long-standing blind spot for the utilitarian. Even though jugs and quilts were the only available outlet for subjugated genius. In 2020, one of his jugs sold for $369,000. His descendants have received no reparations. And that's a fact. I'm Wesson Tishome for the Black Information Network.
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4: I'm Misty Jordan with BIN News. Now, National Night Out events are scheduled across the nation and in Central Virginia this evening. The event offers families a chance to meet first responders and learn about community resources. Charlottesville Police Department will host their event at Washington Park from 5 o'clock to 8 o'clock p.m., featuring food, games, and a Pegasus helicopter appearance. Officers hope to showcase their human side and create positive interactions with the community. Election officials in Virginia Beach are gearing up for primary election day, ensuring that all 108 polling places are ready for voters.
5: These elections will determine which candidates appear on the ballot for the November 3rd general election for the U.S. Senate and U.S. House of Representatives District 2. Voters should head to their assigned precinct to cast their ballot. Remember, the voter registrar's office is not a polling location on election day. And if you're in line by 7, you will be able to vote, so don't go anywhere.
4: Approximately 1,500 election officials will staff polling places, and voters must request either a Democratic or Republican ballot. Election officials are reminding voters to come prepared with identification and any unused absentee ballots. Same-day voter registration will be available at precincts. Polls will be open until 7 p.m. this evening. Those shopping for apartments in Virginia Beach are facing some of the sharpest rent spikes in the country. A new report from real estate platform Zumper shows the median rent for a one-bedroom jumped 10% from last year to $1,700 a month. The median two-bedroom rent is more than $1,900 a month. That's up nearly 8%. Both annual increases rank third fastest among 100 U.S. cities. That's far outpacing national rent growth that remained virtually flat. Now to the Carolinas. In Wake County, school leaders are facing another round of budget cuts as they work to cover a nearly $18 million shortfall.
6: Teachers are feeling hopeless. They're unable to provide for their students. They're constantly overworked.
4: District officials say they need to trim $17.6 million to fund pay raises for thousands of locally funded teachers and staff that aren't fully covered by the new state's budget.
7: Our students should be more valuable to us than the corporations in our state. I honestly don't care where it comes from as long as we get the money to fund the students' needs.
4: The school board is expected to discuss the deficit today and could vote on cuts later this month with a goal of getting raises into September paychecks. North Carolina hemp business owners are making a last-minute push to stop a bill they say could put them out of business. House lawmakers could vote as soon as this week on legislation that would tighten THC limits on hemp products while restricting sales to people 21 and older. Supporters say the bill would better protect children and regulate the industry. Opponents argue it would effectively ban many products now sold by retailers, breweries, and small businesses across the state. And North Carolina Central University's football team is opening fall practice with high expectations after finishing third in the MEAC last season. Despite being predicted to finish second this season, the team is focused on improving and aiming for a conference title. The Eagles will kick off their season against Texas Southern August 29th. I'm Misty Jordan on your home for Black News First, the Black Information Network.
8: Most people know about Restaurant Week, but not everyone knows there's a Black Restaurant Week born in Houston, Texas in 2016 and is now spreading to cities across the country. It's more than just menus. It's a movement.
9: And so we really want to create something that was more all-inclusive to the creative things we were seeing happening in the food scene.
8: That's one of the three founders, Fallon Farrell.
9: As we've grown through the years, we've literally watched businesses start off as like a pop-up food tent and now having like two or three locations.
8: From soul food kitchens to hidden gem caterers, Black Restaurant Week shines a light where it's long been missing. It's helped generate tens of millions of dollars for Black-owned businesses, keeping legacies alive and creating new ones. And it's part of Black history still being written every time a diner takes that first bite. I'm Esther Dillard for the Black Information Network.
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0: souvenir heroism. Let's ensure his story is never forgotten. Waverly B. Woodson Jr. exemplifies the best of humanity, dedication, bravery, and the power to inspire. I'm Amber Payton on your home for 24/7 Black News First, the Black Information Network.
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3: I'm Misty Jordan with BIN News. Now, National Night Out events are scheduled across the nation and in Central Virginia this evening. The event offers families a chance to meet first responders and learn about community resources. Charlottesville Police Department will host their event at Washington Park from 5 o'clock to 8 o'clock p.m., featuring food, games, and a Pegasus helicopter appearance. Officers hope to showcase their human side and create positive interactions with the community. Election officials in Virginia Beach are gearing up for primary election day, ensuring that all 108 polling places are ready for voters.
4: These elections will determine which candidates appear on the ballot for the November 3rd general election for the U.S. Senate and U.S. House of Representatives District 2. Voters should head to their assigned precinct to cast their ballot. Remember, the voter registrar's office is not a polling location on election day. And if you're in line by 7, you will be able to vote, so don't go anywhere.
3: Approximately 1,500 election officials will staff polling places, and voters must request either a Democratic or Republican ballot. Election officials are reminding voters to come prepared with identification and any unused absentee ballots. Same-day voter registration will be available at precincts. Polls will be open until 7 p.m. this evening. Those shopping for apartments in Virginia Beach are facing some of the sharpest rent spikes in the country. A new report from real estate platform Zumper shows the median rent for a one-bedroom jumped 10% from last year to $1,700 a month. The median two-bedroom rent is more than $1,900 a month. That's up nearly 8%. Both annual increases rank third fastest among 100 U.S. cities. That's far outpacing national rent growth that remained virtually flat. Now to the Carolinas. In Wake County, school leaders are facing another round of budget cuts as they work to cover a nearly $18 million shortfall.
5: Teachers are feeling hopeless. They're unable to provide for their students. They're constantly overworked.
3: District officials say they need to trim $17.6 million to fund pay raises for thousands of locally funded teachers and staff that aren't fully covered by the new state's budget.
6: Our students should be more valuable to us than the corporations in our state. I honestly don't care where it comes from as long as we get the money to fund the students' needs.
3: The school board is expected to discuss the deficit today and could vote on cuts later this month with a goal of getting raises into September paychecks. North Carolina hemp business owners are making a last-minute push to stop a bill they say could put them out of business. House lawmakers could vote as soon as this week on legislation that would tighten THC limits on hemp products while restricting sales to people 21 and older. Supporters say the bill would better protect children and regulate the industry. Opponents argue it would effectively ban many products now sold by retailers, breweries, and small businesses across the state. And North Carolina Central University's football team is opening fall practice with high expectations after finishing third in the MEAC last season. Despite being predicted to finish second this season, the team is focused on improving and aiming for a conference title. The Eagles will kick off their season against Texas Southern August 29th. I'm Misty Jordan on your home for Black News First, the Black Information Network.
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8: This is Layla Ali, undefeated world champion Hall of Fame boxer, wellness advocate, and CEO of Layla Ali Lifestyle. My father, Muhammad Ali, was more than a champion in the ring. He was a global voice for courage, conviction, faith, and justice. The Muhammad Ali Center celebrates his life, his principles, and his willingness to stand for something bigger than himself, reminding us of the power of purpose. To learn more

0: 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I'm Layla Ali, and my history lives here.
1: I'm Bill Black with another Bet You Didn't Know music fact. 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
3: I'm Kevin Brown on your home for 24/7 News, the Black Information Network. Chicago Mayor Brandon Johnson is losing another high-profile financial leader before a crucial budget season. Correspondent Perry Williams reports.
4: Budget Director Annette Guzman's leaving 1 week after the city's chief financial officer, Stephen Marr, stepped down. Guzman says she's leaving to spend more time with her family. Meanwhile, Chicago faces a $90 million budget deficit. Deputy Budget Director Jonathan Ernst will serve as acting budget chief. I'm Perry Williams.
3: It's primary day in Washington state. Voters have until 8 p.m. to deliver their ballot to an official election drop box. Voters can also go to the post office and ask for a manual postmark on their ballot. It's too late to drop the ballot in the mailbox, as there's no guarantee it'll be postmarked with today's date. Today's election asked voters to make choices in all of Washington's congressional districts, state legislators, members of the Supreme Court, local and county offices, along with local measures. As of Friday, turnout was just 15%. Meanwhile, in California, a majority of San Franciscans support allowing police to monitor public safety cameras in real time to help deter crime. According to a new poll by Grow SF, 64% of likely voters surveyed either strongly or somewhat supported expanding the ability of SFPD to view live footage. When asked if drones and cameras should be used during live active 911 investigations, support grew to 72%. Respondents also supported giving tasers to the police, with 70% of San Franciscans saying they'd approve. The poll says San Francisco is currently the only major city police department in the U.S. whose patrol officers are not equipped with tasers. In Seattle, Washington, the mayor is being urged to activate 22 police surveillance cameras. Correspondent Brad Ford reports.
5: Organizers behind Seattle events, along with other organizations, sent a letter to Mayor Katie Wilson asking her to turn on surveillance cameras in the Stadium District and Pioneer Square while the city conducts an audit of the Seattle Police Department's real-time crime center. They also want the cameras expanded to include Seattle Center, where a mass shooting killed three people. They say the cameras should be reactivated with the safeguards mandated when the program was approved. I'm Brad Ford.
3: We're learning more about a massive six-alarm fire at a Foster City condo complex in the Bay Area that sent residents fleeing for their lives. Firefighters were back on the scene Monday, putting out hotspots, one day after flames engulfed portions of a complex on Seaspray Lane. More than 50 families were displaced by the fire. An investigation on how the fire started is ongoing, but fire officials Monday confirmed that the building did not have fire sprinklers. Back in Chicago, Chicago Mayor Brandon Johnson is brushing off Illinois Secretary of State Alexi Chenoulias' recent decision to run for mayor. The mayor became passionate yesterday during a press conference concerning his own resume. He said there's no mayor in modern history that can say that they've overseen the city at a time when economic development is going up and crime is going down. Without stating names, Mayor Johnson added there are people seeking office that are claiming that they'll close schools. Chenoulias mentioned in a recent Sun Times interview that it was time to look at the possibility of school closures. I'm Kevin Brown on your home for Black News First, the Black Information Network.
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8: What if I had known at the beginning of Fish what I know now? 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
9: That's a conversation I had with Trey Anastasio, lead singer and guitarist of Fish, for a piece I wrote back in 2002. I first saw Fish at a tiny club in the late 80s. Now, decades later, the band is still touring, still making a cultural impact, and I'm still covering them. I'm Dean Budnick, and this is Long May They Run, Season 1, Fish.
10: I saw him in the late 80s, and the people are going like crazy. 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
15: 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Our journalists come from the communities they report on, and that matters because representation shapes how stories are told and how truth is heard. We're not just chasing headlines, we're holding power accountable and lifting up the stories that others overlooked. 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That's why we're here. With Black News First, this is the Black Information Network.
16: The opinions, beliefs, and viewpoints expressed in this commentary are those of the author and do not necessarily represent those of BIN and its founding partners and employees.
17: I'm James D. Harris, and I have something to say. I never took the COVID vaccine, and I am still waiting on my apology. The non-vaccinated were called stupid, selfish, irresponsible, a threat to public health. People I knew looked at me differently, as though refusing to roll up my sleeve had transformed me into public enemy number one. But I wasn't confused. I wasn't careless. And I wasn't ignorant. I understood how the virus spread. I evaluated my own health, my own risk factors, and the information available to me. Then I exercised what used to be considered a fundamental American right. I made a personal medical decision about my own body. I simply reached a different conclusion than the people demanding obedience. But during COVID, disagreement was no longer permitted. Asking questions became misinformation. Body autonomy became selfishness. And people who had spent years shouting, my body, my choice, suddenly discovered an exception. The moral case for the mandates rested heavily on the claim that vaccination would stop infection and transmission. That became the justification for excluding people from jobs, restaurants, airplanes, and schools. Then reality intervened. Vaccinated people got COVID. Vaccinated people experienced breakthrough infections. Vaccinated people could transmit the virus. That doesn't mean the vaccines had no benefit. They reduced the risk of severe illness for many people. But that never justified treating those who declined the shot like enemies of society. My personal medical decision was turned into a moral felony. And when the certainty collapsed, there was no accountability, no reflection, no admission that millions of Americans were demonized under claims that did not withstand the test of time. I wasn't the problem. I was simply an easy target for politicians, corporations, and frightened people who needed someone to blame. Fear is the great mind killer. So no, I am not asking for permission to feel vindicated. I am asking for an apology. And because the disrespect was public, relentless, and loud, that is exactly how loud the apology needs to be. I'm James T. Harris for the Black Information Network.
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15: Here's what's trending this hour. The Spokane County, Washington Sheriff's Office says they're still looking for 14 people who called for help as the wildfire emergency broke out over the weekend. Another push is being made by Trump administration officials to get universities to implement new policies. In a letter sent to schools this week, Education Secretary Linda McMahon outlined a national call to action. And severe thunderstorms are set to return to parts of the Plains and Midwest this week. I'm Amber Payton, and that's what's trending.
1: 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Covering the latest news, sports, and events at our historically black colleges and universities. Here's Morgan Wood.
18: Forbes has released its first ever ranking dedicated exclusively to historically black colleges and universities, highlighting the schools it says best prepare students for long-term success. The Mecca, Howard University, topped the list of private HBCUs, followed by Spelman, Morehouse, Xavier University of Louisiana, and Hampton. On the public side, North Carolina A&T claimed the number one spot with Florida A&M, Prairie View A&M, Morgan State, and the University of the Virgin Islands rounding out the top five. The rankings evaluated 20 HBCUs using factors including graduate salaries, return on investment, student debt, graduation rates, and alumni outcomes. Forbes says the list is designed to recognize institutions that continue to deliver strong academic value while producing leaders across business, government, medicine, education, and beyond. With the latest HBCU news, I'm Morgan Wood on the Black Information Network, your home for Black News First.
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1: 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It's more than just menus. It's a movement.
2: And so we really want to create something that was more all-inclusive to the creative things we were seeing happening in the food scene.
1: That's one of the three founders, Fallon Farrell.
2: As we've grown through the years, we've literally watched businesses start off as like a pop-up food tent and now having like two or three locations.
1: From soul food kitchens to hidden gem caterers, Black Restaurant Week shines a light where it's long been missing. It's helped generate tens of millions of dollars for Black-owned businesses, keeping legacies alive and creating new ones. And it's part of Black history still being written every time a diner takes that first bite. I'm Esther Dillard for the Black Information Network.
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5: East side to the coast.
6: Great victory. Governor Abigail Spanberger announced that her administration has restored the civil rights of more than 66,000 Virginians with prior felony convictions.
7: Or heartbreaking loss.
8: A federal judge has struck down the race-based portion of Houston's Minority Women in Small Business Enterprise Program.
0: Knowledge is power.
9: President Trump halted new airstrikes on Iran. Reopening the Strait of Hormuz is expected to be a primary focus of negotiations.
10: And the Black Information Network is bringing you the stories that matter.
11: The opinion, beliefs, and viewpoints expressed in this commentary are those of the author and do not necessarily represent those of BIN and its founding partners and employees. Now it's time to bring the funk with Roland S. Martin.
12: If you want to understand how crazy and deranged this administration is, just take the case of E. Jean Carroll, who sued Donald Trump for defamation. She got a civil judgment saying that Donald Trump raped her. He then ripped her publicly. She sued for defamation. She got an $83 million judgment against him. This case went all the way to the Supreme Court. The Supreme Court refused to hear it, meaning he had to pay. Now, the Justice Department is literally petitioning to allow the government to replace Trump as the defendant in this case. See, he believes that because he occupies the Oval Office, that you can't do anything to the president. Well, the problem is, these are the actions that you took. These are the actions that you were engaged in. And what's insane is he wants to make it a government thing. It's not. It is literally a personal thing with him. But this is the result of the Supreme Court essentially giving their ruling that anything the occupant of the Oval Office does is essentially allowed. So Donald Trump, in his mind, believes that he can commit any act, do anything, accept any amount of money, and he can suffer no repercussions. This is literally insane. And Republicans are quiet. Do you understand if Joe Biden or Barack Obama or Bill Clinton or Jimmy Carter or Lyndon Baines Johnson or Harry Truman, Franklin Delano Roosevelt, any Democratic president made this argument, what Republicans would be saying? This just shows the right wing, they don't actually care about the truth. They don't care about the actions. It's really about how can you attack Democrats. They are showing us exactly who they are. I'm Roland Martin on the Black Information Network.
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7: What's trending this hour? The wildfires that are raging in Spokane, Washington are still at 0% containment. The fires have also forced nearly 65,000 people from their homes and destroyed some 700 buildings. No deaths have been reported. Voters are hitting the polls for another big primary election day in multiple states. Ballots are being cast in Michigan, Missouri, Kansas, Virginia, and Washington State. And Luigi Mangione's attorneys have filed a motion seeking to live stream the proceedings. I'm Amber Payton, and that's what's trending.
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13: A representative of the Qatari national soccer team who was in Texas as a part of the World Cup matches has been taken into custody. There are allegations that law enforcement discovered child pornography on his cell phone. He stayed in Texas on vacation after the games. That included a cruise to Mexico out of Galveston. He was arrested when he returned. If found guilty, the 42-year-old faces 20 years behind bars. The San Francisco Giants are suspending pay to injured outfielder Harrison Bader. Bader will not be paid until he's able to return from an injury he suffered in a scooter crash in San Francisco last month. Bader has been sidelined for much of the season with plantar fasciitis. He re-injured the same foot in the crash. Bader reportedly crashed into the back of a fire truck. Bader was hospitalized after the fire truck's wheel reportedly rolled over his foot. And North Carolina Central's football team is opening fall practice with high expectations after finishing third in the MEAC last season. Despite being predicted to finish second this season, the team is aiming for a conference title. The Eagles will kick off their season against Texas Southern August 29th. With the latest in sports, I'm Misty Jordan on the Black Information Network.
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22: Kay Michelle is closing one chapter and opening another. The singer and reality TV star wrapped up her first season on The Real Housewives of Atlanta while also releasing her new country album, Jesus and Whiskey. On The Breakfast Club, Kay Michelle spoke more about her album, her country roots, and being a Black woman in the genre.
23: It's straight country music, how I grew up deep. It's not hip-hop country. It is rooted country.
24: Country.
23: And you hear it, you might not think, even though we started the genre, but you wouldn't think that. So to have to change your album title, to not do certain songs yet, to have to kind of, you know, really try to bring everybody together.
22: Kay Michelle says the project fulfills a lifelong dream of making the country album she's always wanted to record. Elsewhere in entertainment, Jafar Jackson is lining up his next major film role. According to The Hollywood Reporter, the actor will star alongside Will Smith in the upcoming action thriller Supermax. This follows the box office success of Michael. The Michael Jackson biopic, which has surpassed $1 billion worldwide. The latest in entertainment, I'm Morgan Wood on the Black Information Network, your home for Black news first.
1: In the DMV, Black culture is legacy in motion. It walks down Georgia Avenue. It catches B30 from BWI. It speaks in church basements in Southeast and leaves fingerprints on every page of local history. At the Black Information Network, we bring you stories from the Beltway and beyond, where culture is complex, current, and carved from strength. This is still Chocolate City, where your music still means go-go, where your cookout might feature mambo sauce and reggae in the same breath, where Howard University students march for justice and elders still remember what it meant when Marion Barry said, "We're the people." We are shining a light on the aunties pressing hair in Temple Hills and the uncles teaching classes in Langley Park and the activists in Anacostia fighting for Black home ownership one row house at a time. This isn't just a region, it's a rhythm that can't be imitated, and the beat, it's ours. With Black News First, this is Morgan Wood on the Black Information Network.
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2: Work.
3: It is a moral imperative that we stop this legislation.
2: That's Black Georgia Senator Raphael Warnock taking to social media to break down why he wants support from voters to stop the Republican-led bill called the SAVE Act. Republican leaders say it's to stop non-citizens from voting, but Warnock says it doesn't actually do that.
3: Under this law, Americans would not be able to register to vote using a regular driver's license alone. In all but five states, your driver's license, not good enough in order to register to vote. That's why this is not a voter ID bill. It is a voter suppression bill, plain and simple.
2: The SAVE Act passed in the House and is now being debated in the Senate. Stockbridge, Georgia's youngest mayor in city history is fighting back. 22-year-old Jaden Williams, who is Black, is disputing a 21-page report accusing him of financial misspending and sexual misconduct. The city council stripped his administrative powers and locked him out of his office. The report questions about $4,000 in spending, including two dinner tabs totaling $213 that Williams says covered business meetings with staff.
4: And I was told by the city treasurer, you can use this fund to do that for your team, whether they're inside team or outside. You could have also used the hospitality budget, which is what was told to me. I used my incentives instead, but we also make it very clear, and they have the receipts. We don't do alcohol. I don't purchase alcohol on the city's dime. So it was nothing but food and a fountain drink.
2: Williams denies the sexual misconduct claims, too, and released a text a council member sent to his grandmother that his attorney calls a threat. Attorney Robert Kanner is now suing to reverse the suspension with a hearing set for August 17th. Meantime, Louisiana is trying to stop the brain drain. According to Fox 8 News, new state data shows 40% of people leaving Louisiana hold a college degree, a number that surprised state lawmakers. In response, education officials are building a career alignment dashboard to connect college students with in-state jobs starting freshman year. More than 200 companies have already signed on, and it launches in January. A new state law that took effect on Saturday upgrades the charge for certain killings and public shootings to first-degree murder. House Bill 102 applies to deliberate killings by anyone on bail, probation, or parole. The law also provides a first-degree murder charge to any fatal shooting in a public space that endangers three or more people. The law was passed in response to the April shooting at the Mall of Louisiana that killed a 17-year-old and wounded five others. State Attorney General Liz Merle said the new law targets gang violence and public shootings. And finally, recovery money is on the way for storm-battered communities in two states. President Trump approved federal disaster aid for five Louisiana parishes of Wyell, Pointe-Coupee, St. Laundry, St. Charles, and Wynn to help cover debris removal and infrastructure repairs after Tropical Storm Arthur. Mississippi got its own declaration, too, unlocking direct aid for families in four counties. I'm Esther Dillard on your home for Black News First, the Black Information Network.
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0: The voter registrar's office is not a polling location on election day. And if you're in line by 7, you will be able to vote, so don't go anywhere.
1: Approximately 1,500 election officials will staff polling places, and voters must request either a Democratic or Republican ballot. Election officials are reminding voters to come prepared with identification and any unused absentee ballots. Same-day voter registration will be available at precincts. Polls will be open until 7 p.m. this evening. Those shopping for apartments in Virginia Beach are facing some of the sharpest rent spikes in the country. A new report from real estate platform Zumper shows the median rent for a one-bedroom jumped 10% from last year to $1,700 a month. The median two-bedroom rent is more than $1,900 a month. That's up nearly 8%. Both annual increases rank third fastest among 100 U.S. cities. That's far outpacing national rent growth that remained virtually flat. Now to the Carolinas. In Wake County, school leaders are facing another round of budget cuts as they work to cover a nearly $18 million shortfall.
2: Teachers are feeling hopeless. They're unable to provide for their students. They're constantly overworked.
1: District officials say they need to trim $17.6 million to fund pay raises for thousands of locally funded teachers and staff that aren't fully covered by the new state's budget.
3: Our students should be more valuable to us than the corporations in our state. I honestly don't care where it comes from as long as we get the money to fund the students' needs.
1: The school board is expected to discuss the deficit today and could vote on cuts later this month with a goal of getting raises into September paychecks. North Carolina hemp business owners are making a last-minute push to stop a bill they say could put them out of business. House lawmakers could vote as soon as this week on legislation that would tighten THC limits on hemp products while restricting sales to people 21 and older. Supporters say the bill would better protect children and regulate the industry. Opponents argue it would effectively ban many products now sold by retailers, breweries, and small businesses across the state. And North Carolina Central University's football team is opening fall practice with high expectations after finishing third in the MEAC last season. Despite being predicted to finish second this season, the team is focused on improving and aiming for a conference title. The Eagles will kick off their season against Texas Southern August 29th. I'm Misty Jordan on your home for Black News First, the Black Information Network.
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6: Most people know about Restaurant Week, but not everyone knows there's a Black Restaurant Week born in Houston, Texas in 2016 and is now spreading to cities across the country. It's more than just menus. It's a movement.
7: And so we really want to create something that was more all-inclusive to the creative things we were seeing happening in the food scene.
6: That's one of the three founders, Fallon Farrell.
7: As we've grown through the years, we've literally watched businesses start off as like a pop-up food tent and now having like two or three locations.
6: From soul food kitchens to hidden gem caterers, Black Restaurant Week shines a light where it's long been missing. It's helped generate tens of millions of dollars for Black-owned businesses, keeping legacies alive and creating new ones. And it's part of Black history still being written every time a diner takes that first bite. I'm Esther Dillard for the Black Information Network.
8: 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Built near where so many Africans first arrived in

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3: I'm Kevin Brown on your home for 24/7 news, the Black Information Network. Chicago Mayor Brandon Johnson is losing another high-profile financial leader before a crucial budget season. Correspondent Perry Williams reports.
4: Budget Director Annette Guzman's leaving 1 week after the city's chief financial officer, Stephen Marr, stepped down. Guzman says she's leaving to spend more time with her family. Meanwhile, Chicago faces a $90 million budget deficit. Deputy Budget Director Jonathan Ernst will serve as acting budget chief. I'm Perry Williams.
3: It's primary day in Washington state. Voters have until 8 p.m. to deliver their ballot to an official election drop box. Voters can also go to the post office and ask for a manual postmark on their ballot. It's too late to drop the ballot in the mailbox, as there's no guarantee it'll be postmarked with today's date. Today's election asks voters to make choices in all of Washington's congressional districts, state legislators, members of the Supreme Court, local and county offices, along with local measures. As of Friday, turnout was just 15%. Meanwhile, in California, a majority of San Franciscans support allowing police to monitor public safety cameras in real time to help deter crime. According to a new poll by Grow SF, 64% of likely voters surveyed either strongly or somewhat supported expanding the ability of SFPD to view live footage. When asked if drones and cameras should be used during live active 911 investigations, support grew to 72%. Respondents also supported giving tasers to the police, with 70% of San Franciscans saying they'd approve. The poll says San Francisco is currently the only major city police department in the U.S. whose patrol officers are not equipped with tasers. In Seattle, Washington, the mayor is being urged to activate 22 police surveillance cameras. Correspondent Brad Ford reports.
5: Organizers behind Seattle Events, along with other organizations, sent a letter to Mayor Katie Wilson asking her to turn on surveillance cameras in the Stadium District and Pioneer Square while the city conducts an audit of the Seattle Police Department's real-time crime center. They also want the cameras expanded to include Seattle Center, where a mass shooting killed three people. They say the cameras should be reactivated with the safeguards mandated when the program was approved. I'm Brad Ford.
3: We're learning more about a massive six-alarm fire at a Foster City condo complex in the Bay Area that sent residents fleeing for their lives. Firefighters were back on the scene Monday, putting out hotspots 1 day after flames engulfed portions of a complex on Seaspray Lane. More than 50 families were displaced by the fire. An investigation on how the fire started is ongoing, but fire officials Monday confirmed that the building did not have fire sprinklers. Back in Chicago, Chicago Mayor Brandon Johnson is brushing off Illinois Secretary of State Alexi Chenoulias' recent decision to run for mayor. The mayor became passionate yesterday during a press conference concerning his own resume. He said there's no mayor in modern history that can say that they've overseen the city at a time when economic development is going up and crime is going down. Without stating names, Mayor Johnson added there are people seeking office that are claiming that they'll close schools. Chenoulias mentioned in a recent Sun-Times interview that it was time to look at the possibility of school closures. I'm Kevin Brown on your home for Black News First, the Black Information Network.
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19: The opinions, beliefs, and viewpoints expressed in this commentary are those of the author and do not necessarily represent those of BIN and its founding partners and employees.
20: I'm James D. Harris, and I have something to say. I never took the COVID vaccine, and I am still waiting on my apology. The non-vaccinated were called stupid, selfish, irresponsible, a threat to public health. People I knew looked at me differently, as though refusing to roll up my sleeve had transformed me into public enemy number one. But I wasn't confused. I wasn't careless. And I wasn't ignorant. I understood how the virus spread. I evaluated my own health, my own risk factors, and the information available to me. Then I exercised what used to be considered a fundamental American right. I made a personal medical decision about my own body. I simply reached a different conclusion than the people demanding obedience. But during COVID, disagreement was no longer permitted. Asking questions became misinformation. Body autonomy became selfishness. And people who had spent years shouting, "My body, my choice," suddenly discovered an exception. The moral case for the mandates rested heavily on the claim that vaccination would stop infection and transmission. That became the justification for excluding people from jobs, restaurants, airplanes, and schools. Then reality intervened. Vaccinated people got COVID. Vaccinated people experienced breakthrough infections. Vaccinated people could transmit the virus. That doesn't mean the vaccines had no benefit. They reduced the risk of severe illness for many people. But that never justified treating those who declined the shot like enemies of society. My personal medical decision was turned into a moral felony. And when the certainty collapsed, there was no accountability, no reflection, no admission that millions of Americans were demonized under claims that did not withstand the test of time. I wasn't the problem. I was simply an easy target for politicians, corporations, and frightened people who needed someone to blame. Fear is the great mind killer. So no, I am not asking for permission to feel vindicated. I am asking for an apology. And because the disrespect was public, relentless, and loud, that is exactly how loud the apology needs to be. I'm James T. Harris for the Black Information Network.
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21: Here's what's trending this hour. A federal judge is temporarily blocking New York from enforcing laws requiring federal immigration agents to remove face coverings and display identification. Parts of the Plains and Midwest will see a return of severe thunderstorms this week. The strongest storms could bring large hail, damaging wind gusts, and a limited chance of isolated tornadoes. And the wildfires in Spokane, Washington are still raging with 0% containment. I'm Amber Payton, and that's what's trending.
2: 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Here's Morgan Wood.
22: Forbes has released its first ever ranking dedicated exclusively to historically Black colleges and universities, highlighting the schools it says best prepare students for long-term success. The Mecca, Howard University, topped the list of private HBCUs, followed by Spelman, Morehouse, Xavier University of Louisiana, and Hampton. On the public side, North Carolina A&T claimed the number one spot with Florida A&M, Prairie View A&M, Morgan State, and the University of the Virgin Islands rounding out the top five. The rankings evaluated 20 HBCUs using factors including graduate salaries, return on investment, student debt, graduation rates, and alumni outcomes. Forbes says the list is designed to recognize institutions that continue to deliver strong academic value while producing leaders across business, government, medicine, education, and beyond. With the latest HBCU news, I'm Morgan Wood on the Black Information Network, your home for Black News First.
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when he was accepting submissions of songs. Enter Brother Number Two. Brother Number Two submits a song for Brother Number One's album, but Brother Number One says, uh-uh, that's trash.